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2: 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It's the best way to stay current on news, weather, funeral announcements, and wheat prices. 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
3: Now through Labor Day are the 100 deadliest days of summer for law enforcement. Havre Police Department Lieutenant Lucas Ames explains why this time of year is called the 100 deadliest days of summer.
4: Call it the 100 deadliest days just because there's more motorists on the road. The school kids are out of school, so there's more inexperienced drivers on the road throughout the summer. People are always going on vacations, traveling through town. We have construction going on.
3: The Havre Police Department also reminds motorists to always use your seatbelt. Since last August, construction crews have been building the new city pool at Sweet Memorial Park in Chinook. According to Friends of the Pool and Park President Heather DePriest, a new feature has been added.
5: We've got a new feature this construction project, essentially, that is called a zero-depth entry, which is kind of like a beach effect. And so that got forward in the fall.
3: Tentatively, the new Chinook pool is scheduled to open for the season on Monday, June 15th.
1: FEMA has announced that federal disaster assistance is available to members of the Fort Peck, Assiniboine, and Sioux tribes to supplement recovery efforts in the areas affected by a severe winter storm and straight-line winds from December 17th through 18th, 2025. FEMA also announced disaster assistance is available to members of the Crow Tribe of Montana,

0: thunderstorm and straight-line winds from December 17th through 19th. The president's action makes federal funding available to affected individuals and families of the Fort Peck, Assiniboine, and Sioux tribes and the Crow Tribe of Montana. Assistance can include grants for temporary housing and home repairs, low-cost loans to cover uninsured property losses, and other programs to help individuals and business owners recover from the effects of the disaster. Governor Greg Gianforte joined Assistant Secretary of the U.S. Department of Health and Human Services Administration for Children and Families, Alex Adams, to announce Montana's participation in the National A Home for Every Child Initiative, a collaborative effort aimed at improving outcomes for children and strengthening the foster care system. The initiative supports President and First Lady Trump's executive order, Fostering the Future of American Children and Families, aiming to ensure that for every child who enters foster care, a licensed foster home or kinship placement is available. The goal of the initiative is to achieve a home-to-child ratio greater than 1-to-1 across participating states. A Ponderay County man has been sentenced to fines and license revocation for poaching a trophy white-tailed buck last year. Tony Zimbelman, 23, initially claimed to have shot the deer with archery equipment during archery season. Acting on a tip from a concerned citizen, Montana game wardens contacted Zimbelman, who admitted to shooting the deer with a rifle on the day before the archery season opened in September 2025. The deer was a large buck with a Boone and Crockett score of 182. This has been a production of New Media Broadcasters.
1: From ABC News, I'm Dave Packer. In Bakersfield, California, at this hour, a man is inside of a Chase Bank claiming to have a bomb and holding people inside. Authorities have negotiated the release of one of the hostages.
2: Police have areas of downtown Bakersfield shut down. They're trying to negotiate and end the standoff. They say a man is in a room with at least one, what police are calling a community member, maybe more than one person. The suspect is claiming to have a bomb outside of the Chase Bank. There is a command post set up. The FBI and ATF are helping on scene. Police say it's unclear if the man actually does have a bomb, but everybody is safe inside right now and negotiations are ongoing. Alex Stone, ABC News.
1: Six states holding primaries today. Polls just closed in New Jersey. Voters in California casting ballots in the race for governor and L.A. mayor. Mariah Fealty in Southern California with what she looks for in a candidate.
3: Our publicly elected officials work for us, and so they need to know that if they do not follow through, my vote goes away.
1: President Trump's acting AG says the administration's not moving forward with a weaponization fund that is held up in the courts. ABC's Rachel Scott's on Capitol Hill.
4: Acting Attorney General Todd Blanche arriving on Capitol Hill.
5: Is it dropped?
4: Announcing the administration is scrapping the president's $1.8 billion so-called weaponization fund.
6: We are not moving forward with the fund.
7: Oh, not moving forward ever.
6: Correct.
4: Blanche says getting rid of the fund would not impact another part of the administration's settlement with the IRS. Barring tax audits on President Trump and his family. Democrats labeling it blanket immunity.
1: U.S. Central Command confirming this hour that the U.S., Kuwait, and Bahrain brought down Iranian ballistic missiles and drones and that the U.S. conducted airstrikes on Keshem Island in response to attempted attacks by Iran across the Middle East. A 53-year-old man who confessed to killing his girlfriend's infant daughter and throwing her body into a pond three decades ago was executed in Florida this evening. You're listening to ABC News.
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1: This facility here, nothing goes out to the world. It is an event solely limited to the stadium.
2: And NYPD Police Commissioner Jessica Tisch said officers in her department will be working 12-hour shifts starting next month to accommodate both the World Cup, SAIL 250, the NBA Finals, and America 250. Two crises, one city.
3: Corpus Christi is bordered on two sides by water, but is in a long-term drought and considering a controversial plan to build a desalination plant in its inner harbor. One study finds no risk of environmental harm, but City Councilmember Carolyn Vaughn is skeptical.
4: I'm going to have to be convinced the bay is not going to be harmed.
3: At the same time, Mayor Paulette Guajardo faces a hearing today on her possible removal from office for her handling of tax breaks in a hotel development. Jim Ryan, ABC News.
2: Blue Origin CEO Dave Limp says the damage sustained to the company's launch site during last week's New Glenn rocket explosion is less severe than feared. He predicts the company will return to flight operations by the end of the year. The Super Bowl has the Puppy Bowl, and for the third year, there'll be a Stanley Cup pup to go along with the NHL Championship Series. A 90-minute broadcast will feature 32 rescue dogs ready for adoption, one for each NHL team. Dave Packer, ABC News.
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6: Now for a look at your Weather Command forecast. Tonight's going to be mostly cloudy, chance of rain in the evening, then slight chance of rain after midnight. Lows in the lower 40s, west winds 10 to 20 miles per hour, chance of rain 50%. Tomorrow is going to be warmer, mostly sunny with a 20% chance of rain. Highs in the mid-60s, northwest winds 5 to 15 miles per hour. Tomorrow night, partly cloudy, lows in the lower 40s, northeast winds up to 10 miles per hour.
7: 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For County Sheriff Coroner, Republican primary between Matthew Gooderjohn and Justin Smith, Public Service Commissioner District 1, Republican primary between Jeremy Trebos and Jeff Pattison. Supreme Court Justice Number 4, nonpartisan primary between Amy Eddy and Dan Wilson. 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

0: June 21st is Father's Day, so from now until June 21st, New Media Broadcasters and our partners are teaming up to present 5 fantastic prizes to make this Father's Day even more special. If your dad is a grill fanatic, Ezzy's Wholesale could help him win a Traeger Pro 34 wood-fired grill, while Bear Palm Meats could have $500 worth of grill cuts and barbecue meats for delicious backyard meals. 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That road might lead to Cavaliers, where he could have a $500 gift certificate towards any item in the store. 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
3: 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The quote of the day is from Maya Angelou. Do the best you can until you know better. And then when you know better, do better.
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0: Welcome to New Media Broadcasters coverage of primary election night 2026, as we take a preview of contested races in Fergus County this evening. State Senator District 19, a Republican primary between Chris Rendell and Barry Usher. Supreme Court Justice No. 4, nonpartisan primary between Amy Eddy and Dan Wilson. Stay tuned for updated primary results throughout the night. 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
9: Now for an extended look at your Weather Command forecast. Tonight's going to be mostly cloudy, chance of rain in the evening, then slight chance of rain after midnight. Lows in the lower 40s, west winds 10 to 20 miles per hour, chance of rain 50%. Tomorrow is going to be warmer, mostly sunny with a 20% chance of rain. Highs in the mid 60s, northwest winds 5 to 15 miles per hour. Tomorrow night, partly cloudy, lows in the lower 40s, northeast winds up to 10 miles per hour. Thursday, partly sunny, a 50% chance of thunderstorms in the afternoon, highs in the lower 70s, east winds up to 5 miles per hour shifting to the south in the afternoon. Thursday night, partly cloudy, lows in the mid 40s. Friday through Saturday, mostly clear, highs in the upper 70s, lows in the upper 40s. Saturday night, mostly cloudy, chance of rain showers and a slight chance of thunderstorms in the evening, with a slight chance of rain after midnight. Lows in the mid-40s, chance of precipitation 50%.
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1: Now through Labor Day are the 100 deadliest days of summer for law enforcement. Havre Police Department Lieutenant Lucas Ames explains why this time of year is called the 100 deadliest days of summer.
2: Call it the deadliest 100 deadliest days just because there's more motorists on the road. The school kids are out of school, so there's more inexperienced drivers on the road throughout the summer. People are always going on vacations, traveling through town. We have construction going on.
1: The Havre Police Department also reminds motorists to always use your seatbelt.
3: FEMA has announced that federal disaster assistance is available to members of the Fort Peck, Assiniboine, and Sioux tribes to supplement recovery efforts in the areas affected by a severe winter storm and straight-line winds from December 17th through 18th, 2025. FEMA also announced disaster assistance is available to members of the Crow Tribe of Montana in the areas affected by a severe winter storm and straight-line winds from December 17th through 19th. The President's action makes federal funding available to affected individuals and families of the Fort Peck, Assiniboine, and Sioux tribes and the Crow Tribe of Montana. Assistance can include grants for temporary housing and home repairs, low-cost loans to cover uninsured property losses, and other programs to help individuals and business owners recover from the effects of the disaster. Governor Greg Gianforte joined Assistant Secretary of the U.S. Department of Health and Human Services Administration for Children and Families, Alex Adams, to announce Montana's participation in the National A Home for Every Child Initiative, a collaborative effort aimed at improving outcomes for children and strengthening the foster care system. The goal of the initiative is to achieve a home-to-child ratio greater than 1-to-1 across participating states. This has been a production of New Media Broadcasters.
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5: From ABC News, I'm Dave Packer. In Bakersfield, California, at this hour, a man is inside of a Chase Bank claiming to have a bomb and holding people inside. Authorities have negotiated the release of one of the hostages.
6: Police have areas of downtown Bakersfield shut down. They're trying to negotiate and end the standoff. They say a man is in a room with at least one, what police are calling a community member, maybe more than one person. The suspect is claiming to have a bomb. Outside of the Chase Bank, there is a command post set up. The FBI and ATF are helping on scene. Police say it's unclear if the man actually does have a bomb, but everybody is safe inside right now and negotiations are ongoing. Alex Stone, ABC News.
5: Six states holding primaries today. Polls just closed in New Jersey. Voters in California casting ballots in the race for governor and L.A. mayor. Mariah Fealty in Southern California with what she looks for in a candidate.
7: Our publicly elected officials work for us, and so they need to know that if they do not follow through, my vote goes away.
5: President Trump's acting AG says the administration's not moving forward with a weaponization fund that is held up in the courts. ABC's Rachel Scott's on Capitol Hill.
8: Acting Attorney General Todd Blanche arriving on Capitol Hill.
9: Is it dropped?
8: Announcing the administration is scrapping the president's $1.8 billion so-called weaponization fund.
10: We are not moving forward with the fund.
11: Oh, not moving forward ever.
10: Correct.
8: Blanche says getting rid of the fund would not impact another part of the administration's settlement with the IRS. Barring tax audits on President Trump and his family. Democrats labeling it blanket immunity.
9: U.S. Central Command confirming this hour that the U.S., Kuwait, and Bahrain brought down Iranian ballistic missiles and drones, and that the U.S. conducted airstrikes on Keshem Island in response to attempted attacks by Iran across the Middle East. A 53-year-old man who confessed to killing his girlfriend's infant daughter and throwing her body into a pond 3 decades ago was executed in Florida this evening. You're listening to ABC News.
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16: This facility here, nothing goes out to the world. It,

0: NYPD Police Commissioner Jessica Tisch said officers in her department will be working 12-hour shifts starting next month to accommodate both the World Cup, Sail 250, the NBA Finals, and America 250. Two crises, one city.
1: Corpus Christi is bordered on two sides by water, but is in a long-term drought and considering a controversial plan to build a desalination plant in its inner harbor. One study finds no risk of environmental harm, but City Councilmember Carolyn Vaughn is skeptical.
2: I'm going to have to be convinced the bay is not going to be harmed.
1: At the same time, Mayor Paulette Guajardo faces a hearing today on her possible removal from office for her handling of tax breaks in a hotel development. Jim Ryan, ABC News.
0: Blue Origin CEO Dave Limp says the damage sustained to the company's launch site during last week's New Glenn rocket explosion is less severe than feared. He predicts the company will return to flight operations by the end of the year. The Super Bowl has the Puppy Bowl, and for the third year, there'll be a Stanley Cup pup to go along with the NHL Championship Series. A 90-minute broadcast will feature 32 rescue dogs ready for adoption, one for each NHL team. Dave Packer, ABC News.
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4: Now for a look at your Weather Command forecast. Tonight's going to be mostly cloudy, chance of rain in the evening, then slight chance of rain after midnight. Lows in the lower 40s, west winds 10 to 20 miles per hour, chance of rain 50%. Tomorrow is going to be warmer, mostly sunny with a 20% chance of rain. Highs in the mid 60s, northwest winds 5 to 15 miles per hour. Tomorrow night, partly cloudy, lows in the lower 40s, northeast winds up to 10 miles per hour.
5: Welcome to New Media Broadcasters Primary Election Coverage 2026 as we look at statewide contested races. For U.S. Senate, four names on the Democrat primary: Alani Bankhead, Michael Blackwolf, Michael Hummert, and Christopher Kehoe. Two on the Libertarian primary: Kyle Austin and Tom Jandron. And on the Republican primary: Kurt Almy, Lee Calhoun, and Charles Walkingchild. For U.S. Representative, 2nd Congressional District, three names for the Democrat primary: Sam Lux, Brian Miller, and Jonathan Windyboy. Public Service Commissioner 1, Jeff Pattison and Jeremy Treboss on the Republican primary, and Supreme Court Justice Number 4, nonpartisan primary, for Amy Eddy, Dan Wilson, and Catherine Bidegary. 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

0: It's primary election night 2026, and here are the contested races in Hill County that New Media Broadcasters is following. In the County Commissioner District 1 race, on the Democrat side, incumbent Jacob Jake Strissel is facing Brett P. Mullen. On the County Treasurer and Assessor on the Democrat side, it's Sandy Brown, the incumbent, facing a challenge from Jalen Kinsella. As we look at State Senate District 14, it's a Republican primary between Eric Albus and Mark L. Wicks. And in State Representative District 28, it's John South and Chisholm B. Christensen competing in a Republican primary. In other statewide races, for the Public Service Commissioner District 1, it's a Republican primary between Jeff Pattison and Jeremy Trebus. And for Supreme Court Justice Number 4, it's Amy Eddy and Dan Wilson against each other in that nonpartisan race. For United States Senator on the Democrat side, we have Alani Bankhead, Michael Blackwolf, Michael Hummert, Christopher Keough, and Riley Neal all competing for the nomination. On the Libertarian side, it's Kyle Austin and Tom Jandron against each other. And for the Republicans, it's Kurt Almy, Lee Calhoun, and Charles Walkingchild looking for that nomination. In the United States Representative 2nd Congressional District race, on the Democrat side, it's Sam Lux, Brian Miller, and Jonathan Windyboy. On the Libertarians, it's Patrick McCracken. And on the Republicans, it's incumbent United States Representative Troy Downing. Stay tuned to New Media Broadcasters all night long, as well as results from all over North Central Montana. For New Media Broadcasters, I'm Kyle Leeds.
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6: 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Yes, the game was ugly. 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It proved, after running over their first five opponents, they could grind out a tough, nasty win over UConn, a team that was staring down the barrel of a dynasty. 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
8: Now for an extended look at your Weather Command forecast. Tonight's going to be mostly cloudy, chance of rain in the evening, then slight chance of rain after midnight. Lows in the lower 40s, west winds 10 to 20 miles per hour, chance of rain 50%. Tomorrow is going to be warmer, mostly sunny with a 20% chance of rain. Highs in the mid 60s, northwest winds 5 to 15 miles per hour. Tomorrow night, partly cloudy, lows in the lower 40s, northeast winds up to 10 miles per hour. Thursday, partly sunny, a 50% chance of thunderstorms in the afternoon, highs in the lower 70s, east winds up to 5 miles per hour, shifting to the south in the afternoon. Thursday night, partly cloudy, lows in the mid 40s. Friday through Saturday, mostly clear, highs in the upper 70s, lows in the upper 40s. Saturday night, mostly cloudy, chance of rain showers and a slight chance of thunderstorms in the evening, with a slight chance of rain after midnight. Lows in the mid-40s, chance of precipitation 50%.
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1: Now for a look at your Weather Command forecast. Tonight's going to be mostly cloudy, chance of rain in the evening, then slight chance of rain after midnight, lows in the lower 40s, west winds 10 to 20 miles per hour, chance of rain 50%. Tomorrow is going to be warmer, mostly sunny with a 20% chance of rain, highs in the mid 60s, northwest winds 5 to 15 miles per hour. Tomorrow night, partly cloudy, lows in the lower 40s, northeast winds up to 10 miles per hour.
2: Welcome to New Media Broadcasters primary election coverage 2026, as we take a look at contested races for Blaine County this evening. In the local races, County Commissioner District 1, Democratic primary between Coretta Benson and Curtis Horn, Justice of the Peace, nonpartisan race, contested between John Colby, Jim Doyle, and Monty Valdez. Public Service Commissioner, District 1, Republican primary between Jeff Pattison and Jeremy Trebas. State Senator, District 14, Republican primary between Eric Albus and Mark Wicks. State Representative, District 28, Republican primary between Chisholm Christensen and John South. State Representative, District 31, Democratic primary between Lance Forstar and Natalie O'Neill. Supreme Court Justice Number 4, nonpartisan primary between Amy Eddy and Dan Wilson, and a local Blaine County issue for Mill Levy BLA-001 Public Safety Fund, a yes or no levy ballot. 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

0: June 21st is Father's Day, so from now until June 21st, New Media Broadcasters and our partners are teaming up to present 5 fantastic prizes to make this Father's Day even more special. If your dad is a grill fanatic, Ezzy's Wholesale could help him win a Traeger Pro 34 wood-fired grill, while Bear Palm Meats could have $500 worth of grill cuts and barbecue meats for delicious backyard meals. Store the meat he cooks for later with a 10 cubic foot chest freezer from Northern Home Essentials, valued at $4.99. 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That road might lead to Cavaliers, where he could have a $500 gift certificate towards any item in the store. 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

0: Your Weather Command forecast. Tonight's going to be mostly cloudy, chance of rain in the evening, then slight chance of rain after midnight. Lows in the lower 40s, west winds 10 to 20 miles per hour, chance of rain 50%. Tomorrow is going to be warmer, mostly sunny with a 20% chance of rain, highs in the mid 60s, northwest winds 5 to 15 miles per hour. Tomorrow night, partly cloudy, lows in the lower 40s, northeast winds up to 10 miles per hour. Thursday, partly sunny, a 50% chance of thunderstorms in the afternoon, highs in the lower 70s, east winds up to 5 miles per hour, shifting to the south in the afternoon. Thursday night, partly cloudy, lows in the mid 40s. Friday through Saturday, mostly clear, highs in the upper 70s, lows in the upper 40s. Saturday night, mostly cloudy, chance of rain showers and a slight chance of thunderstorms in the evening, with a slight chance of rain after midnight. Lows in the mid-40s, chance of precipitation 50%.
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0: There's a right way to do this kind of thing, and this is not it.
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0: Tom Jandrin is currently in the lead with 130 votes, 56% of them, against Kyle Austin with 101. The race for United States Senator on the Republican side sees Kurt Almy currently in the lead with 4,038 votes, or 78% of the total. Lee Calhoun is currently at 603 votes, and Charles Walking Child is at 479. For United States Representative of the 2nd Congressional District on the Democrat side, currently Brian J. Miller is in the lead with 881 votes, or 58% of the total counted. Second place sees Sam Lux with 425, and finally Jonathan Windy Boy at 221. For Public Service Commissioner 1 on the Republican side, Jeff Pattinson is currently in the lead with 63 votes, or 77% of the total, against Jeremy Treboss with 19 votes. Finally, for the Supreme Court Justice race, Amy Eddy is currently in the lead with 12,973 votes, or 53% of the total, against Dan Wilson with 11,696 votes, or 46%. Keep listening to new media broadcaster stations throughout the night to continue getting election results as we get them. 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

0: cloudy, chance of rain in the evening, then slight chance of rain after midnight, lows in the lower 40s, west winds 10 to 20 miles per hour, chance of rain 50%. Tomorrow is going to be warmer, mostly sunny with a 20% chance of rain, highs in the mid 60s, northwest winds 5 to 15 miles per hour. Tomorrow night, partly cloudy, lows in the lower 40s, northeast winds up to 10 miles per hour. Welcome to New Media Broadcasters primary election night for 2026. Here's a look at the races in Fergus County. For United States Senator for the Democratic Party, Alani Bankhead currently in the lead with 254 votes, or 41%. Behind is Riley Neal with 237, then Michael Blackwolf with 71, Christopher Kehoe with 41, and Michael Hummert with 19. For the Libertarian race, Tom Jandron has 18 votes, or 58%, and Kyle Austin is behind him at 13. For the Republican race, Kurt Almey has 1,705 votes, or 74%. Followed by Lee Calhoun with 376 and Charles Walkingchild with 221. For the United States Representative's 2nd Congressional District, as the Democratic Party sits right now, Brian Miller currently in the lead with 331 votes, or 55%, followed by Sam Lux with 157 and Jonathan Windyboy with 116. And for the Supreme Court Justice No. 4, Dan Wilson currently in the lead with 1,654 votes, or 58%, followed by Amy Eddy with 1,185. Make sure to stay tuned for updated primary election results throughout the night. For New Media Broadcasters reporting, I'm Evan Suarez.
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0: Welcome to New Media Broadcasters' coverage of the primary 2026 election. Taking a look at the county election results for Shodo, starting off with the roll for county sheriff and coroner, Justin D. Smith for the Republican side currently has 122 votes, or 72% of the total counted. Matthew Gutterjohn currently has 48 votes. For the county results of state legislative races, starting with Public Service Commissioner for District 1, on the Republican side, Jeff Pattison is currently leading with 116 votes, or 81% of the total counted, against opponent Jeremy Trabos with 27 votes. Looking at county results of statewide and federal races now, starting with United States Senator, Riley Neal for the Democrats is currently leading with 19 votes, representing 46% of the total votes cast for Democratic candidates. Other Democratic candidates for senator include Alani Bankhead with 14 votes, Michael Blackwolf with 4, Michael Hummert with 1, and Christopher Kehoe with 3. For the Republican side of the United States Senator race, Kurt Almey is currently in the lead with 103 votes, or 66% of the total counted. Lee Calhoun is currently at 33 votes, and Charles Walking Child is at 21. For the race for United States Representative of the 2nd Congressional District, Brian J. Miller is currently in the lead for the Democrats with 22 votes, or 58% of the total counted. Jonathan Windy Boy places 2nd currently with 12 votes, and Sam Lux is in 3rd with 4. Finally, in the race for Supreme Court Justice No. 4, Dan Wilson is currently in the lead with 108 votes, or 58% of the total counted, against Amy Eddy with 79 votes. Keep listening to New Media Broadcaster stations throughout the night to continue getting election results as we get them. With New Media Broadcasters, I'm Joshua Weiss. June 21st is Father's Day, so from now until June 21st, New Media Broadcasters and our partners are teaming up to present 5 fantastic prizes to make this Father's Day even more special. If your dad is a grill fanatic, Ezzy's Wholesale could help him win a Traeger Pro 34 wood-fired grill, while Bear Paw Meats could have $500 worth of grill cuts and barbecue meats for delicious backyard meals. Store the meat he cooks for later with a 10 cubic foot chest freezer from Northern Home Essentials, valued at $4.99. If you want to save him the trouble on his next big trip, he could win a $5.99 gift card to Haver Tire, good for any product or service so he can get back on the road. That road might lead to Cavaliers, where he could have a $500 gift certificate towards any item in the store. There's nearly $3,000 in prizes from our business partners, so find full rules and details on the contest by visiting our website at HighlineToday.com. 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

Welcome to New Media Broadcasters' coverage of the primary 2026 election. Taking a look at statewide contested races for United States Senator, with 326 precincts currently reporting, Alani Bankhead for the Democrats is currently in the lead with 19,674 votes, or 42% of the total counted. Other Democrats competing for the position are as follows: Riley Neal with 15,540 votes, Michael Blackwolf with 5,992, Christopher Kehoe with 3,201, and Michael Hummert with 1,932. For the Libertarian races for United States Senator, currently Tom Jandrin is in the lead with 599 votes, or 51% of the total counted, against Kyle Austin with 584 votes. For the Republican side, Kurt Almy is substantially farther ahead than other candidates with 45,110 votes, or 76% of the total. Other Republicans in the running are Lee Calhoun with 8,019 votes and Charles Walkingchild with 5,946. In the running for United States Representative of the 2nd

0: The Democrats is in the lead with 5,500 votes, or 55% of the total. Other Democratic candidates include Sam Lux with 2,615 votes and Jonathan Windy Boy with 1,965. In the running for Public Service Commissioner 1 for the Republican side, Jeff Pattison is currently in the lead with 63 votes against Jeremy Treboss with 19. For State Representative of District 28, Chisholm B. Christian is in the lead for the Republicans with 453 votes, or 72% of the total, against John South with 175 votes. And for Supreme Court Justice number 4, Amy Eddy is currently in the lead with 12,973 votes, or 53% of the total, against Dan Wilson with 11,696. Keep listening to new media broadcaster stations throughout the night to get election results as we get them. With new media broadcasters, I'm Joshua Weiss.
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Welcome to New Media Broadcasters coverage of the County 2026 local elections. Starting things off with Blaine County's local races, for the Democrat side of District 1 County Commissioner, Curtis Horn is currently in the lead with 93 votes against opponent Coretta H. Benson with 43 votes. For Justice of the Peace, currently Jim Doyle is in the lead with 411 votes, while Monty Valdez is in second with 161, followed by John Colby with 123. Moving now to county results of state legislative races, starting with the Republicans for Public Service Commissioner of District 1. Currently, Jeff Pattison is in the lead with 336 votes to Jeremy Trabos's 55. For State Senator of District 14, Eric Albus is currently in the lead with 126 votes against Mark Wicks with 77 for the Republicans. For State Representative of District 28 on the Republican side, Chisholm B. Christian is in the lead with 155 votes against John South with 47. Moving to county results of statewide and federal races, currently for United States Senator, Michael Black Wolf for the Democrats is in the lead with 173 votes, followed closely behind by Alani Bankhead at 59 and Riley Neal with 48. Other Democratic nominees are Christopher Kehoe with 7 votes and Michael Hummer with 6. For the Libertarian candidates of United States Senator, Tom Jandron is currently in the lead with 5 votes versus Kyle Austin in the lead with 2. For Republican United States Senator, Kurt Almy is currently in the lead with 303 votes, followed by Lee Calhoun at 94 and Charles Walkingchild at 24. In the race for United States Representative of the 2nd Congressional District for the Democrat side, Jonathan Windy Boy is currently in the lead with 118 votes, followed closely by Brian J. Miller with 110 and Sam Lux with 52. Finally, for Supreme Court Justice number 4, Dan Wilson is in the lead with 372 votes, and Amy Eddy is following.

issues in Blaine County. The BLA-001 Public Safety Fund is currently at a no, with 419 votes counted against and 281 votes counted for. Keep listening to new media broadcaster stations for local election results as we get them. 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

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We step back in time every weekend playing the hits of the 50s through the 2010s. 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Montana's primary election is Tuesday night. 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
1: Welcome to New Media Broadcasters coverage of the 2026 primary election. Starting things off with county results of statewide and federal races for Liberty County, with United States Senator for the Democrats side, Alani Bankhead is currently coming out in first with 32 votes, followed closely by Riley Neal with 25. Other Democrat candidates currently gunning for United States Senator are Christopher Kehoe at 6 votes, Michael Hummer at 6 votes, and Michael Blackwolf at 5 votes. For the Libertarian candidates, Tom Jandrin is currently in the lead against opponent Kyle Austin. For the Republicans, Kurt Almy currently has a substantial lead in the race for United States Senator with 348 votes against second place Lee Calhoun at 77. Also in the race is Charles Walkingchild at 36 votes. For the 2nd Congressional District Representative for the United States on the Democrat side, Brian J. Miller is currently in the lead with 38 votes. Sam Lux follows close behind at 18, and Jonathan Windy Boy at 16. For the Public Service Commissioner of District 1, currently Jeff Pattison is in the lead with 157 votes, followed by Angeline Cheek at 70 for the Democrats, and Jeremy Treboss at 48. Finally, for Supreme Court Justice No. 4, Dan Wilson is in the lead with 169 votes against opponent Amy Eddy with 79. Stay tuned to New Media Broadcaster stations for continuous updates throughout the night on the 2026 primary election. With New Media Broadcasters, I'm Joshua Weiss.

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3: 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It's the best way to stay current on news, weather, funeral announcements, and wheat prices. 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
5: Now for an extended look at your Weather Command forecast. Tonight's going to be mostly cloudy, chance of rain in the evening, then slight chance of rain after midnight. Lows in the lower 40s, west winds 10 to 20 miles per hour, chance of rain 50%. Tomorrow is going to be warmer, mostly sunny with a 20% chance of rain, highs in the mid 60s, northwest winds 5 to 15 miles per hour. Tomorrow night, partly cloudy, lows in the lower 40s, northeast winds up to 10 miles per hour. Thursday, partly sunny, a 50% chance of thunderstorms in the afternoon, highs in the lower 70s, east winds up to 5 miles per hour, shifting to the south in the afternoon. Thursday night, partly cloudy, lows in the mid 40s. Friday through Saturday, mostly clear, highs in the upper 70s, lows in the upper 40s. Saturday night, mostly cloudy, chance of rain showers and a slight chance of thunderstorms in the evening, with a slight chance of rain after midnight. Lows in the mid-40s, chance of precipitation 50%.
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1: Now through Labor Day are the 100 deadliest days of summer for law enforcement. Havre Police Department Lieutenant Lucas Ames explains why this time of year is called the 100 deadliest days of summer.
2: Call it the deadliest 100 deadliest days just because there's more motorists on the road. The school kids are out of school, so there's more inexperienced drivers on the road throughout the summer. People are always going on vacations, traveling through town. We have construction going on.
1: The Havre Police Department also reminds motorists to always use your seatbelt.
3: FEMA has announced that federal disaster assistance is available to members of the Fort Peck, Assiniboine, and Sioux tribes to supplement recovery efforts in the areas affected by a severe winter storm and straight-line winds from December 17th through 18th, 2025. FEMA also announced disaster assistance is available to members of the Crow Tribe of Montana in the areas affected by a severe winter storm and straight-line winds from December 17th through 19th. The President's action makes federal funding available to affected individuals and families of the Fort Peck, Assiniboine, and Sioux Tribes and the Crow Tribe of Montana. Assistance can include grants for temporary housing and home repairs, low-cost loans to cover uninsured property losses, and other programs to help individuals and business owners recover from the effects of the disaster. Governor Greg Gianforte joined Assistant Secretary of the U.S. Department of Health and Human Services Administration for Children and Families, Alex Adams, to announce Montana's participation in the National A Home for Every Child Initiative, a collaborative effort aimed at improving outcomes for children and strengthening the foster care system. The goal of the initiative is to achieve a home-to-child ratio greater than 1-to-1 across participating states. This has been a production of New Media Broadcasters.
0: You've finally worked up the courage to ask her the big question. You've been searching for the perfect way to tell her how you feel, and you want the moment to be a wonderful memory for the rest of your lives. Leave her speechless with a beautiful diamond engagement ring. 20 years from now, she may not remember exactly what you said, but she will remember the moment. A diamond says it all. J.M. 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
5: From ABC News, I'm Dave Packer. Six states went to the polls Tuesday, and those polls now closed in California, where voters are choosing a new governor, and it is close. With 47% of the expected vote, Republican and former Fox News contributor Steve Hilton at 26.7%, Democrat and former HHS Secretary Javier Becerra at 26 percentage points, followed by billionaire and Democrat Tom Steyer, just shy of 20%.
6: The California governor's race, now the most expensive ever, at least for a primary. We're told $327 million spent on ad spending, but much of that is coming from billionaire Democrat Tom Steyer. He contributed $212 million of his own money to the campaign, and he spent at least $195 million on ads.
5: ABC's Alex Stone. A primary in Los Angeles for mayor with 45% of the expected vote. Incumbent Los Angeles Mayor Karen Bass leading with 37%, followed by former reality TV star Spencer Pratt, 30%, and Los Angeles City Council member Nathia Rahman at 20%. ABC News has projected that Rebecca Bennett will be the Democratic nominee for Congress in New Jersey's 7th District, and ABC News projects Dr. Adam Hamawi will win the Democratic primary in New Jersey's 12th.
7: Voters in New Jersey are just tired of these, politics of fear, racism, and anti-Muslim hate, and are ready to move forward. It's not going to work anymore.
5: He'll take on Republican Greg Milley in November. Back to California, police say one of the hostages being held by a suspect inside a Chase Bank has been released in Bakersfield, Sergeant Eric Celderon.
8: At this time, everybody else still remains in the building, and everybody else remains in good health. That is information I can't confirm. Beyond that, any other information I cannot confirm at this point.
5: U.S. Central Command confirming there was a second wave of Iranian drones that targeted U.S. bases in Kuwait, but, quote, failed to impact targets. You're listening to ABC News.
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5: May be exposed or infected with Ebola to a facility in Kenya. Dr. Mehmet Oz, head of the Medicare and Medicaid services, says it's too far to transport someone sick back to the U.S.
14: Now, speak as a heart doctor. I want to take the patient to the OR that's right next door to the room they're sick in, not to the building next to them or to three buildings two blocks away, because that time is precious to us. You have a golden hour in many of these instances around trauma, but for illnesses, it's also relatively short.
5: The facility was blocked by a Kenyan court. Meta is expanding its teen accounts.
4: Teen accounts are coming to Meta's other two big platforms, Facebook and WhatsApp, later this year. It'll work pretty much the same as how teen accounts function on

0: going to start limiting how long teens spend looking at content related to certain topics like nutrition and weightlifting, which Meta says can be helpful on their own, but should be balanced with other types of content. Mike Dubusky, ABC News.
1: 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Vatican Radio's representative to the European Broadcasting Union, Alessandro Gersati, stresses the importance of radio, calling it essential in vehicles. He remarks as the union considers the Digital Networks Act, which aims to regulate digital communications. Dave Packer, ABC News.
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3: Now for a look at your Weather Command forecast. Tonight's going to be mostly cloudy, chance of rain in the evening, then slight chance of rain after midnight. Lows in the lower 40s, west winds 10 to 20 miles per hour, chance of rain 50%. Tomorrow is going to be warmer, mostly sunny with a 20% chance of rain. Highs in the mid 60s, northwest winds 5 to 15 miles per hour. Tomorrow night, partly cloudy, lows in the lower 40s, northeast winds up to 10 miles per hour.
4: It's primary election night 2026 in Hill County. From the courthouse, I'm Kyle Leeds for New Media Broadcasters. We have our first precinct in for Hill County for this evening, and that is in precinct number 9. As we look at our contested race results, in the Democrat race for the treasurer and assessor's position, incumbent Sandy Brown garnered 81 votes, and Jalen Kinsella had 67 votes. In the Hill County Commissioner race for District 1, Jake Strissel garnered 93 votes and Brett P. Mowen garnered 54 votes. Other races that we need to take a look at, in the Public Service Commission race in District 1, Jeff Pattison garnered 90 votes, Jeremy Trebus had 13 votes. In the State Senate race for District 14 in Precinct 9, Eric Albus had 69 votes and Mark L. Wicks had 39 votes. And the Supreme Court Justice number 4 race, Amy Eddy had 116 votes, Dan Wilson had 115 votes. And then as we keep looking at our results here, in the Republican race for U.S. Senator, Kurt Olmey had 94 votes, Lee Calhoun had 7, and Charles Walkingchild had 4. As we go back to the Democrat U.S. Senate race, Alani Bankhead had 50 votes, Michael Blackwolf with 9, Michael Hummert had 8, Christopher Keough had 13, and Riley Neal took Precinct 9 with 55 votes. In the Democrat U.S. Representative for the 2nd District, Sam Lux had 45 votes, Brian J. Miller had 76 votes, and Jonathan Windyboy had 14 votes. So again, that's the first precinct of the night from Hill County is Precinct 9. You can find the total number of votes in the county on our website at HighlineToday.com. 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

Welcome to New Media Broadcaster's coverage of the primary 2026 election. Taking a look at updates for statewide and federal races, beginning with the race for United States Senator, with 326 precincts reporting. Currently in the lead for the Democrats is Alani Bankhead with 26,955 votes, followed by Riley Neal with 20,619. Other Democrats in the running are Michael Blackwolf with 7,616 votes, Michael Hummer with 2,751, and Christopher Kehoe with 4,317. For Libertarian candidates competing for state senator, Kyle Austin is currently in the lead with 1,140 votes, or 54% of the total counted, against opponent Tom Jandrin with 790. And for Republican candidates for United States Senator, Kurt Almy is currently in the lead with 69,377 votes, or 77% of the total counted. Second up is Lee Calhoun with 12,151, followed by Charles Walkingchild with 8,422. On the Democrat side, for the 2nd Congressional District race for United States Representative, Brian J. Miller is currently in the lead with 12,539 votes. Second place has Sam Lux with 5,946, and Jonathan Windy Boy with 3,563 sits at third. For the Republican race of Public Service Commissioner 1, Jeff Pattison is in the lead with 77% of the total vote counted, against Jeremy Treboss with 23%. For District 14 State Senator, Eric Albus is currently in the lead with 1,145 votes, or 69% of the total, against Mark Wicks with 517. For State Representative of District 28, Chisholm B. Christian, Republican, is currently in the lead with 1,258 votes, or 79% of the total, against opponent John South with 334 votes. Finally, in the race for Supreme Court Justice No. 4, Amy Eddy is currently in the lead with 89,228 votes, or 53% of the total counted, against opponent Dan Wilson with 78,877 votes. Keep listening to New Media Broadcaster stations for updates on the 2026 election results. 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
2: 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Here's a look at the final unofficial results for Phillips County. Starting with County Commissioner in District C and the Republican Party, Bridget Cluck has a 907-492 lead over Allie Olson. For the Sheriff and Coroner, Brian Robinson has 834 votes, or 59%, to Jerry Little's 581. For the State Senator for District 14 in the Republican Party, Eric Albus currently has a 714, or 73%, lead over Mark Wick's 266 votes. For State Representative in District 28, Republican Party Chisholm Christensen has 805, or 84% of the votes, and John South has 159 votes. For State Representative in District 31 in the Democratic Party, Natalie O'Neill has 9 votes, or 64%, and Lance Elliott Four-Star has 5 votes. For the United States Senator, Democratic Party, Michael Blackwolf has 36 votes, or 32%. Behind is Riley Neal with 33 votes, Alani Bankhead with 29, Christopher Kehoe with 7, and Michael Hummert with 6. For the Libertarian Party, Kyle Austin has all votes, 4. And for the Republican Party, Kurt Almey has 1,002 votes, or 77%. Lee Calhoun has 200, followed by Charles Walking Child with 91. For United States Representative 2nd Congressional District, and for the Democratic Party, Brian Miller has 48 votes, 44%, followed by Jonathan Windy Boy, 37 votes, and Sam Lux, 23. For the Public Service Commissioner in District 1 and the Republican Party, Jeff Pattinson has 1,143 votes, 89%, and Jeremy Tribas has 140 votes. For the Supreme Court Justice No. 4, Dan Wilson has 919 votes, 68%, and Amy Eddy has 431 votes. And lastly, for the two local ballot issues, PC Road Levy 01, 2026-01, yes is currently beating no, 413 to 329. And for the PC Bridge Levy, 01-2026-02, yes is also beating no, 858 to 624. Make sure to stay tuned for all your primary night elections for 2026. For New Media Broadcasters, I'm Evan Suarez.
1: The Rock. That's me.

Welcome to New Media Broadcasters coverage of the 2026 primary elections. Touching now on Liberty County as we have unofficial results from all four of four precincts reporting. Beginning with local races for District 1 County Commissioner, Justin Wickham received 458 votes. For County Clerk and Recorder, David Pedmos earned 362 votes. For the role of Sheriff, Coroner, and Public Administrator, Nick Erickson secured 407 votes. For County Attorney, Robert Padmos secured 337 votes. While Charles Davis secured their role as County Treasurer, Assessor, and Superintendent of Schools with 437 votes. Christopher Case secured their role as Justice of the Peace with 497 votes. Moving now to county results of state legislative races. For the Democrat side for State Senator of District 14, Blake Borst secured 72 votes. While on the Republican side, Eric Albus won it out against Mark Wicks, 305 votes to 174. For State Representative of District 28, Chisholm B. Christian secured nearly 300 votes to win it out against John South with 128. Moving to county results of statewide and federal races for United States Senator on the Democrat side, Alani Bankhead came out on top for the Democrat side with 32 votes. Riley Neal came in close second with 25, and the remaining candidates, Christopher Kehoe, Michael Hummer, and Michael Blackwolf, all secured 6 votes each. For the Libertarians' race for state senator, Tom Jandrin secured it against opponent Kyle Austin, while on the Republican side, Kurt Almy came out ahead with 348 votes against second place Lee Calhoun at 77. Charles Walkingchild secured 36 votes in their bid for United States Senator. For the race of United States Representative of the 2nd Congressional District on the Democrat side, Brian J. Miller won it out against a two-way tie between Sam Lux and Jonathan Windy Boy at 8.

0: District Representative Patrick McCracken ran uncontested, while Troy Downing, a Republican, also ran uncontested and secured 420 total votes. In the race for Public Service Commissioner of District 1, Jeff Pattison secured their win with 273 votes against Jeremy Trabos with 100 votes, both Republican. Angeline Creek was the only Democrat to enter the race at 70 votes. Finally, for Supreme Court Justice No. 4, Dan Wilson, with 305 votes, won it out against opponent Amy Eddy with 162. Keep listening to new media broadcaster stations for more local election updates across the High Line. 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
8: Now for an extended look at your Weather Command forecast. Tonight's going to be mostly cloudy, chance of rain in the evening, then slight chance of rain after midnight. Lows in the lower 40s, west winds 10 to 20 miles per hour, chance of rain 50%. Tomorrow is going to be warmer, mostly sunny with a 20% chance of rain, highs in the mid-60s, northwest winds 5 to 15 miles per hour. Tomorrow night, partly cloudy, lows in the lower 40s, northeast winds up to 10 miles per hour. Thursday, partly sunny, a 50% chance of thunderstorms in the afternoon, highs in the lower 70s, east winds up to 5 miles per hour, shifting to the south in the afternoon. Thursday night, partly cloudy, lows in the mid-40s. Friday through Saturday, mostly clear, highs in the upper 70s, lows in the upper 40s. Saturday night, mostly cloudy, chance of rain showers and a slight chance of thunderstorms in the evening, with a slight chance of rain after midnight. Lows in the mid-40s, chance of precipitation 50%.
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10: 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Taking a look now at unofficial election results for Shoto County as all 9 of 9 precincts are reporting. To begin with local races, starting with Clerk and Recorder, Republican Lana K. Klassen secured 1,271 votes. County Commissioner for District 1 saw Democrat Tanya M. Schmockel secure 55 votes, while Republican Rick Darlington secured 143. In the race for County Sheriff and Coroner, Justin D. Smith, Republican, secured 945 votes, or 68% of the total, to beat out their opponent Matthew Guderjohn with 437 votes. The role of Justice of the Peace goes to Seth W. Broadester with 1,470 votes, while County Attorney goes to Stephen Gannon with 1,168 votes. County Treasurer slash Assessor goes to Republican Wadden Eddie Fultz with 1,231 votes. County results of state legislative races are as follows. Democrat Angeline Cheek secured 291 votes for their bid of Public Service Commissioner of District 1, while Republican Jeff Pattison secured 843 votes, or 74% of the total, to beat out opponent Jeremy Trabos with 303 votes. For the bid of state representative of District 26, Democrat Paul Jefferson ran and secured 259 votes, while Republican Russell Miner secured 1,112. For state representative of District 32, Mike Fox, Democrat, secured 31 votes. For county results of statewide and federal races, starting with the Democrats' bid for United States Senator, Riley Neal secured their win with 127 votes, or 38% of the total Democrat count. Alani Bankhead secured 117, Michael Blackwolf secured 55, Christopher Kehoe secured 20, and Michael Hummert secured 13. For the Libertarian United States Senator candidates, Kyle Austin secured 58% of the total vote against opponent Tom Jandrin. For the Republicans, Kurt Almy secured 831 votes, or 67% of the total, to beat out opponents Lee Calhoun with 236 votes and Charles Walkingchild with 168. In the bid for 2nd Congressional District Representative of the United States, Brian J. Miller for the Democrats secured 194 votes, or 59% of the total Democrat distribution. Jonathan Windy Boy secured 79 votes, and Sam Lux secured 56. Libertarian Patrick McCracken secured 18 votes, and Republican Troy Downing secured 1,136. Finally, in the bid for Supreme Court Justice No. 4, Dan Wilson secured 58% of the total vote, or 869 individual votes, against opponent Amy Eddy with 638 total votes. Keep listening to new media broadcaster stations for even more updates on local election results throughout the High Line. With new media broadcasters, I'm Joshua Weiss.
11: They cannot stop me.
12: 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I'm unstoppable today. 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
13: The Rock,

is 54. First state senator of District 14 in the Republican Party, Eric Albus has 69 votes and Mark Wicks has 39. For the United States Senator, Democratic Party, Riley Neal has 55 votes, Alani Bankhead has 50, Christopher Kehoe has 13, Michael Blackwolf has 9, and Michael Hummert has 8. For the Libertarian Party, Tom Jandron has 2 votes and Kyle Austin has 1. And for the Republican Party, Kurt Almy has 94 votes, Lee Calhoun has 7, and Charles Walking Child has 4. For the United States Representative's 2nd Congressional District, in the Democratic Party, Brian Miller has 76 votes, Sam Lux has 45, and Jonathan Windy Boy has 14. For the Public Service Commissioner of District 1 in the Republican Party, Jeff Pattinson has 90 votes, and Jeremy Treboss has 13. For the Supreme Court Justice No. 4, Amy Eddy is barely hedging Dan Wilson 116-115. Make sure to stay tuned for all your 2026 primary night elections. For New Media Broadcasters, I'm Evan Suarez.

0: Now for state senator, Kurt Almy is currently in the lead with 86,477 votes, or 77% of the total. Also in the running for the Republicans is Lee Calhoun with 15,379 votes, and Charles Walkingchild with 10,570. Moving now to the race for 2nd Congressional District Representative, Brian J. Miller for the Democrats secured 18,180 votes, or 58% of the total counted. Second place saw Sam Lux with 8,441 votes, and Jonathan Windy Boy at third with 4,886. Patrick McCracken ran uncontested in the Libertarian bid for 2nd Congressional District Representative and secured 1,354 votes. While Republican Troy Downing, who also ran uncontested, secured 56,294 votes. In the bid for Public Service Commissioner 1, Angeline Cheek for the Democrats ran uncontested and secured 7,391 votes, while on the Republican side, Jeff Pattison secured 13,232 votes, or 67% of the total, to beat out opponent Jeremy Treboss. For State Senator of District 14, Democrat Blake Borst secured 178 votes, while Republican Eric Albus secured 1,556, or 72% of the total Republican distribution, over opponent Mark Wicks, who secured 617 votes. For State Representative of District 26, Paul Jefferson, Democrat, secured 672 votes, while Russell Miner, Republican, secured 2,022. For State Representative of District 27, Paul Tuss, Democrat, secured 142 votes, and Jordan Orfis of the Libertarian Party ran uncontested. For State Representative of District 28, Chisholm B. Christian secured 1,573 votes, or 79% of the Republican total, to beat out opponent John Smith, who secured 418. For State Representative of District 31, Natalie O'Neill, Democrat, beat out Lance Elliott Forstar, also a Democrat, by a factor of 2-1 votes. Democrat Mike Fox secured their role as State Representative of District 32 with 273 votes. Finally, for Supreme Court Justice No. 4, Amy Eddy secured 96,874 votes, or 52% of the total, against Dan Wilson, securing 87,984 votes. Keep listening to New Media Broadcaster stations for more election result updates as we get them. 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

Welcome to New Media Broadcasters' primary election night for 2026. Here's a look at the final unofficial results for Fergus County. For State Senator of District 19 and Republican Party, Chris Rendall has 1,767 votes, or 62%, and Barry Usher has 1,087 votes. For United States Senator and Democratic Party, Alani Bankhead has 286 votes, or 41%, followed by Riley Neal with 265, Michael Blackwolf with 80, Christopher Kehoe with 43, and Michael Hummert with 20 votes. For the Libertarian Party, Tom Chandran has 20 votes, or 57%, and Kyle Austin has 15. For the Republican Party, Kurt Almey has 2,176 votes, 74%, then Lee Calhoun with 480, then Charles Walking Child with 269. For United States Representative 2nd Congressional District, Democratic Party, Brian J. Miller has 364 votes, or 54%, Sam Lux has 170 votes, and Jonathan Windy Boy has 138. For Supreme Court Justice No. 4, Dan Wilson has 2,159 votes, 61%, and Amy Eddy has 1,354. Make sure to stay tuned for all your 2026 primary election results. 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

0: Montana's largest military post, Fort Assiniboine, was a pioneer outpost and home to regiments of American infantry and cavalry, 10 companies that monitored the activities of the region's many Indian groups, patrolled Montana's border with Canada, stopped bootleggers and gunrunners, and protected the state settlers. In its heyday, nearly 750 officers, enlisted men, and civilians called Assiniboine home, and it was the site of General Pershing, then First Lieutenant John J. Pershing's early field assignment. Fort Assiniboine's surviving buildings stand as a monument to the opening of the frontier and is located just 6 miles southwest of Havre on Highway 87 and open June 1st to Labor Day. Discover one of the Highline's many treasures with an enjoyable visit to Fort Assiniboine. New Media Broadcasters is pleased to be one of the sponsors inviting you to bring family and friends to experience the Highline's treasures.
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6: Now for an extended look at your Weather Command forecast. Tonight's going to be mostly cloudy, chance of rain in the evening, then slight chance of rain after midnight. Lows in the lower 40s, west winds 10 to 20 miles per hour, chance of rain 50%. Tomorrow is going to be warmer, mostly sunny with a 20% chance of rain. Highs in the mid 60s, northwest winds 5 to 15 miles per hour. Tomorrow night, partly cloudy, lows in the lower 40s, northeast winds up to 10 miles per hour. Thursday, partly sunny, a 50% chance of thunderstorms in the afternoon, highs in the lower 70s, east winds up to 5 miles per hour, shifting to the south in the afternoon. Thursday night, partly cloudy, lows in the mid 40s. Friday through Saturday, mostly clear, highs in the upper 70s, lows in the upper 40s. Saturday night, mostly cloudy, chance of rain showers and a slight chance of thunderstorms in the evening, with a slight chance of rain after midnight. Lows in the mid-40s, chance of precipitation 50%.
7: Welcome to New Media Broadcasters coverage of the primary 2026 election. Taking a look at updates for statewide and federal races, starting with the race for United States Senator, as 548 precincts are partially reporting and 69 are fully reporting. Starting off on the Democrat side, Alani Bankhead secured 34,502 votes, or 43% of the total Democrat breakdown. Second place goes to Riley Neal, who secured 26,307 votes. Other candidates gunning for the state senator position include Michael Blackwolf, securing 10,565 votes, Michael Hummert securing 3,452 votes, and Christopher Kehoe securing 5,359. For the Libertarian Party, Kyle Austin came out on top with 1,481 votes, or 54% of the total Libertarian breakdown, against opponent Tom Jandrin, who secured 1,253 votes. Republican Kurt Almy secured 95,922 votes for their bid of United States Senator, or 77% of the total. Lee Calhoun secured 17,512 votes, and Charles Walkingchild secured 11,866. In the running for United States Representative of the 2nd Congressional District on the Democrat side, Brian J. Miller secured 19,387 votes, or 56% of the total currently counted. Sam Lux for the Democrats put up about 9,058 votes, and Jonathan Windy Boy put up 5,881. Patrick McCracken came in uncontested for the Libertarian Party, securing 1,521 votes. Troy Downing also came in uncontested, this time for the Republican Party, securing 65,305 votes. Moving to Public Service Commissioner 1 on the Democrat side, Angeline Cheek ran uncontested to secure 8,922 votes, while on the Republican side, Jeff Pattison secured 17,333 votes, or 68% of the total Republican breakdown, beating out opponent Jeremy Trabas. For State Senator of District 14, Democrat Blake

0: Republican Eric Albus secured 1,556, or 72% of the total Republican distribution, over opponent Mark Wicks, who secured 617 votes. For state representative of District 26, Paul Jefferson, Democrat, secured 672 votes, while Russell Miner, Republican, secured 2,022. For state representative of District 27, Paul Tuss, Democrat, secured 142 votes, and Jordan Orfis of the Libertarian Party ran uncontested. For state representative of District 28, Chisholm B. Christian secured 1,573 votes, or 79% of the Republican total, to beat out opponent John Smith, who secured 418. For state representative of District 31, Natalie O'Neill, Democrat, beat out Lance Elliott Forstar, also a Democrat, by a factor of 2-1 votes. Democrat Mike Fox secured their role as state representative of District 32 with 273 votes. Finally, for Supreme Court Justice No. 4, Amy Eddy secured 96,874 votes, or 52% of the total, against Dan Wilson, securing 87,984 votes. Keep listening to new media broadcaster stations for more election result updates as we get them. With New Media Broadcasters, I'm Joshua Weiss.
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0: For United States Senator in the Democratic Party, Alani Bankhead has 108 votes, or 39%, followed by Riley Neal, 99 votes, Christopher Kehoe with 27 votes, Michael Blackwolf with 25, and Michael Hummert with 16. For the Libertarian Party, it's a complete split. Tom Jandron has 3 votes, and Kyle Austin also has 3 votes. For the Republican Party, Kurt Almey has 206 votes, or 84%, Lee Calhoun has 25 votes, and Charles Walking Child with 13. For the United States Representative's 2nd Congressional District and the Democratic Party, Brian Miller has 76 votes, Sam Lux has 45 votes, and Jonathan Windy Boy has 14. For the Public Service Commissioner of District 1 and the Republican Party, Jeff Pattinson has 90 votes and Jeremy Treboss has 13. And for Supreme Court Justice number 4, Amy Eddy is barely hedging Dan Wilson 116-115. Make sure to stay tuned for all your 2026 primary night elections. For New Media Broadcasters, I'm Evan Suarez.
1: 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By authority of the Federal Communications Commission, KOJM operates on a frequency of 610 kilohertz at 1,000 watts of power. Our transmitter is located 2.5 miles northeast of Havre, Montana. On behalf of the staff and management of KOJM, have a great day. 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

Welcome to New Media Broadcasters coverage of the county 2026 local elections. Now moving to Blaine County's unofficial results, as 8 out of the 8 precincts have reported results, beginning with local races for County Commissioner District 1 on the Democrat side. Curtis Horn secured 154 votes, or 63% of the total Democrat distribution, against their opponent Coretta H. Benson's 92 votes. For Justice of the Peace, Jim Doyle secured 786 votes, or

0: 56% of the total, to beat out opponents Monty Valdez with 323 votes and John Colby with 283 votes. Moving now to county results of state legislative races, for Public Service Commissioner of District 1 on the Democrat side, Angeline Cheek ran uncontested to 473 votes, while on the Republican side, Jeff Pattison secured 629 votes, or 84% of the total Republican breakdown, to beat out opponent Jeremy Treboss with 124 votes. For State Senator of District 14, Democrat Blake Borst ran uncontested to 118 votes, while Republican Eric Albus secured 269 votes to their opponent Mark Wicks's 245, a percentage breakdown of 52-48. For State Representatives of District 28 on the Republican side, Chisholm B. Christian secured 324 votes, or 63% of the total, to their opponent John South's 188 votes. For State Representative of District 31, Lance Elliott Forstar secured their role for the Democrats with 85% of the total vote breakdown. Moving now to county results of statewide and federal races, starting with the Democrat side for United States Senator. Michael Blackwolf managed to secure 322 votes, or 57% of the total Democrat breakdown, beating out their second-place constituent, Alani Bankhead, who had 116. Other candidates for the role are Michael Hummert, Christopher Kehoe, and Riley Neal. For the Libertarian side, Kyle Austin secured 64% of the Libertarian vote, while Tom Jandrin secured 36. For the Republican side, Kurt Almy secured 540 votes, or 72% of the Republican breakdown, to beat out their opponents Lee Calhoun at 135 votes and Charles Walkingchild at 76 votes. For the United States Representative of the 2nd Congressional District, Jonathan Windyboy for the Democrats secured 238 votes, or 44% of the total Democrat breakdown, to beat out Brian J. Miller, who secured 219. Sam Lux, also a Democrat, secured 90 votes. Patrick McCracken, Libertarian, ran uncontested, while Troy Downing, Republican, also ran uncontested. Finally, for Supreme Court Justice No. 4, Dan Wilson managed to beat out their opponent Amy Eddy by a factor of 56% of the votes to 44%, 731 votes to 572. Listen to new media broadcaster stations for the rest of the evening to get updates on different elections as we get the information. With new media broadcasters, I'm Joshua Weiss.
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0: June 21st is Father's Day, so from now until June 21st, new media broadcasters and our partners are teaming up to present 5 fantastic prizes to make this Father's Day even more special. 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
9: It's primary night 2026 in Hill County, and from the Hill County Courthouse for New Media Broadcasters, I'm Kyle Leeds. We now have 3 of 17 precincts in the primary election tonight in Hill County. In precinct number 2, your contested totals look like this. In the Democrat race for treasurer and assessor, Sandy Brown garnered 40 votes. Jalen Kinsella garnered 27. In the Democratic Hill County Commissioner race in District Number 1, Jake Strissel had 39 votes and Brett Moen had 26 votes. Then in other contested races, in the Republican Public Service Commissioner primary, Jeff Pattison earned 44 votes and Jeremy Trebus 9 votes in Precinct 2. In the state senator Republican race between Mark Wicks and Eric Albus, Albus garnered 29 votes and Wicks 27. Then in the Supreme Court Justice Number 4 race, Amy Eddy had 63 votes, Dan Wilson had 53. In your contested races, you can look at on our website at HighlineToday.com for results of the federal races as they are going through Hill County. As we look at the contested races in Precinct Number 3, things look like this. In the Democrat Treasurer and Assessor race, you had Sandy Brown with 98 votes and Jalen Kinsella with 50 votes. As we move on to the Democratic Hill County Commissioner for District 1, you had Jake Strissel with 104 votes and Brett Moen with 39 votes. In the race for the Public Service Commissioner on the Republican side, Jeff Pattison had 118 votes and Jeremy Trebus 15 votes. In the State Senator District 14 race, Eric Albus garnered 82 votes and Mark Wilkes had 55. And in the Supreme Court Justice Number 4 race, you had Dan Wilson with 136 votes and Amy Eddy with 134 votes. Again, those are the contested races in Hill County. We are 3 of 17 precincts that have reported. You can find the total vote count for Hill County on our website at HighlineToday.com. From the Hill County Courthouse for New Media Broadcasters, I'm Kyle Leeds.

Welcome to New Media Broadcasters' coverage of the primary 2026 election. Taking a look at updates for statewide and federal races, starting with the race for United States Senator. As 457 precincts are partially reporting and 250 are fully reporting. Beginning with the Democrats' side, Alani Bankhead secured 35,743 votes, or 43% of the total Democrat breakdown. Riley Neal secured 27,176. Michael Blackwolf secured 11,171. Michael Hummert secured 3,559. And Christopher Kehoe secured 5,531. For the Libertarian United States Senator candidates, Kyle Austin secured 54% of the total Libertarian vote, while Tom Jandrin secured just 46%. For the Republican side of the state senator race, Kurt Almy secured 100.

0: 1,058 votes, or 76% of the total breakdown. Lee Calhoun secured 18,559 votes, and Charles Walking Child secured the last 12,510 for the Republicans. Moving now to the 2nd Congressional District Representative, Brian J. Miller secured almost 20,000 votes, or 56% of the total breakdown, to beat out their constituents, Sam Lux with 9,200 votes, and Jonathan Windy Boy with 6,100. For Public Service Commissioner Number 1, Jeff Pattison for the Republican side secured 18,226 votes, or 68% of the total Republican breakdown, while Jeremy Trabaugh secured 8,477. For the Republican side of the District 14 state senator race, Eric Albus managed to secure 1,810 votes, or 68% of the total Republican breakdown, beating out their opponent Mark Wicks, who secured 867 votes. For the District 28 state representative, Chisholm B. Christian secured 1,742 votes, or 76% of the total Republican breakdown, to beat out their opponent John South, who secured 559 votes. For state representative of District 31, Democrat Natalie O'Neill secured 402 votes, or 60% of the total Democrat breakdown, to beat out opponent Lance Elliott Forstar, who secured 269 votes. Finally, for Supreme Court Justice Number 4, Amy Eddy secured 115,043 votes to beat out Dan Wilson at 108,223 votes. Currently, that percentage breakdown is 51-49, so it is a tight race. Keep listening to new media broadcaster stations throughout the evening to get election results and updates as we get the information. With new media broadcasters, I'm Joshua Weiss.
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0: Now for an extended look at your Weather Command forecast. Tonight's going to be mostly cloudy, chance of rain in the evening, then slight chance of rain after midnight, lows in the lower 40s, west winds 10 to 20 miles per hour, chance of rain 50%. Tomorrow is going to be warmer, mostly sunny with a 20% chance of rain, highs in the mid 60s, northwest winds 5 to 15 miles per hour. Tomorrow night, partly cloudy, lows in the lower 40s, northeast winds up to 10 miles per hour. Thursday, partly sunny, a 50% chance of thunderstorms in the afternoon, highs in the lower 70s, east winds up to 5 miles per hour, shifting to the south in the afternoon. Thursday night, partly cloudy, lows in the mid 40s. Friday through Saturday, mostly clear, highs in the upper 70s, lows in the upper 40s. Saturday night, mostly cloudy, chance of rain showers and a slight chance of thunderstorms in the evening, with a slight chance of rain after midnight. Lows in the mid-40s, chance of precipitation 50%.
1: Good evening from the Hill County Courthouse. It is a primary night 2026 in Hill County. It's Kyle Leeds here with you from the Hill County Courthouse. And we have our fourth of 17 precincts in, and that would be precinct number 15 in our competitive races here in Hill County. In the Democratic Treasurer and Assessor race, Sandy Brown garnered 27 votes. Jalen Kinsella had 17. In the Democratic Commissioner District 1 race, Jake Strissel had 26 votes, and Brett Moen had 16. As we keep moving along into our races, as we take a look at the race for the Public Service Commissioner in District 1, Jeff Patterson garnered 68 votes, and Jeremy Trebus had 11 in this precinct, which is precinct number 15. And then for State Senator in District 14 in the Republican primary, Eric Albus had 53 votes. Mark Wicks had 26. In the State Representative race for District 28, Chisholm B. Christensen had 28 votes and John South had 50 votes. In the Supreme Court Justice for seat number 4, it was Dan Wilson with 75 votes and Amy Eddy with 40. So those are our contested races in Precinct 15 in Hill County. And again, that's 4 of 17 precincts that have reported for this evening. And stay tuned to New Media Broadcasters. We'll keep updating you as the night goes along. From the Hill County Courthouse, I'm Kyle Leeds.
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1: Now through Labor Day are the 100 deadliest days of summer for law enforcement. Havre Police Department Lieutenant Lucas Ames explains why this time of year is called the 100 deadliest days of summer.
2: Call it the 100 deadliest days just

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0: Now for an extended look at your Weather Command forecast. Tonight's going to be mostly cloudy, chance of rain in the evening, then slight chance of rain after midnight. Lows in the lower 40s, west winds 10 to 20 miles per hour, chance of rain 50%. Tomorrow is going to be warmer, mostly sunny with a 20% chance of rain, highs in the mid-60s, northwest winds 5 to 15 miles per hour. Tomorrow night, partly cloudy, lows in the lower 40s, northeast winds up to 10 miles per hour. Thursday, partly sunny, a 50% chance of thunderstorms in the afternoon, highs in the lower 70s, east winds up to 5 miles per hour, shifting to the south in the afternoon. Thursday night, partly cloudy, lows in the mid-40s. Friday through Saturday, mostly clear, highs in the upper 70s, lows in the upper 40s. Saturday night, mostly cloudy, chance of rain showers and a slight chance of thunderstorms in the evening, with a slight chance of rain after midnight. Lows in the mid-40s, chance of precipitation 50%.
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Now for an extended look at your Weather Command forecast. Tonight's going to be mostly cloudy, chance of rain in the evening, then slight chance of rain after midnight. Lows in the lower 40s, west winds 10 to 20 miles per hour, chance of rain 50%. Tomorrow is going to be warmer, mostly sunny with a 20% chance of rain. Highs in the mid-60s, northwest winds 5 to 15 miles per hour. Tomorrow night, partly cloudy, lows in the lower 40s, northeast winds up to 10 miles per hour. Thursday, partly sunny, a 50% chance of thunderstorms in the afternoon, highs in the lower 70s, east winds up to 5 miles per hour, shifting.

0: Thursday night, partly cloudy, lows in the mid-40s. Friday through Saturday, mostly clear, highs in the upper 70s, lows in the upper 40s. Saturday night, mostly cloudy, chance of rain showers and a slight chance of thunderstorms in the evening, with a slight chance of rain after midnight. Lows in the mid-40s, chance of precipitation 50%.
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0: Now for an extended look at your Weather Command forecast. Tonight's going to be mostly cloudy, chance of rain in the evening, then slight chance of rain after midnight. Lows in the lower 40s, west winds 10 to 20 miles per hour, chance of rain 50%. Tomorrow is going to be warmer, mostly sunny with a 20% chance of rain, highs in the mid 60s, northwest winds 5 to 15 miles per hour. Tomorrow night, partly cloudy, lows in the lower 40s, northeast winds up to 10 miles per hour. Thursday, partly sunny, a 50% chance of thunderstorms in the afternoon, highs in the lower 70s, east winds up to 5 miles per hour, shifting to the south in the afternoon. Thursday night, partly cloudy, lows in the mid 40s. Friday through Saturday, mostly clear, highs in the upper 70s, lows in the upper 40s. Saturday night, mostly cloudy, chance of rain showers and a slight chance of thunderstorms in the evening, with a slight chance of rain after midnight. Lows in the mid 40s, chance of precipitation 50%.
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extended look at your Weather Command forecast. Tonight's going to be mostly cloudy, chance of rain in the evening, then slight chance of rain after midnight, lows in the lower 40s, west winds 10 to 20 miles per hour, chance of rain 50%. Tomorrow is going to be warmer, mostly sunny with a 20% chance of rain, highs in the mid 60s, northwest winds 5 to 15 miles per hour. Tomorrow night, partly cloudy, lows in the lower 40s, northeast winds up to 10 miles per hour. Thursday, partly sunny, a 50% chance of thunderstorms in the afternoon, highs in the lower 70s, east winds up to 5 miles per hour, shifting to the south in the afternoon. Thursday night, partly cloudy, lows in the mid 40s. Friday through Saturday, mostly clear, highs in the upper 70s, lows in the upper 40s. Saturday night, mostly cloudy, chance of rain showers and a slight chance of thunderstorms in the evening, with a slight chance of rain after midnight. Lows in the mid-40s, chance of precipitation 50%.

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0: Now for a look at your Weather Command forecast. Tonight, it's going to be mostly cloudy, chance of rain in the evening, then slight chance of rain after midnight, lows in the lower 40s, west winds 10 to 20 miles per hour, chance of rain 50%. Tomorrow is going to be warmer, mostly sunny, with a 20% chance of rain, highs in the mid-60s, northwest winds 5 to 15 miles per hour. Tomorrow night, partly cloudy, lows in the lower 40s, northeast winds up to 10 miles per hour.
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0: Now for an extended look at your Weather Command forecast. Tonight's going to be mostly cloudy, chance of rain in the evening, then slight chance of rain after midnight. Lows in the lower 40s, west winds 10 to 20 miles per hour, chance of rain 50%. Tomorrow is going to be warmer, mostly sunny with a 20% chance of rain, highs in the mid 60s, northwest winds 5 to 15 miles per hour. Tomorrow night, partly cloudy, lows in the lower 40s, northeast winds up to 10 miles per hour. Thursday, partly sunny, a 50% chance of thunderstorms in the afternoon, highs in the lower 70s, east winds up to 5 miles per hour, shifting to the south in the afternoon. Thursday night, partly cloudy, lows in the mid 40s. Friday through Saturday, mostly clear, highs in the upper 70s, lows in the upper 40s. Saturday night, mostly cloudy, chance of rain showers and a slight chance of thunderstorms in the evening, with a slight chance of rain after midnight. Lows in the mid 40s, chance of precipitation 50%.
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1: Coming up, an update on the annual Bear Paw Marathon start this Saturday, and Governor Gianforte announced Tuesday that Great Falls is expected to get 1,000 new good-paying jobs.
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4: The annual Bear Paw Marathon is on Saturday, June 6th. 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Past president of the Havre Chamber of Commerce, Courtney Helmers, tells us more.
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4: You can still register to run in the marathon, half marathon, or the 5K by visiting bearpawmarathon.com. 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Trevor Mork, City of Havre Public Works Director, offers some tips on how you can assist the city in this process.
6: We are trying to get out there and grade some alleys. One difficulty that we have been facing is some crowded right-of-way space. General rule of thumb, it is a 20-foot right-of-way from utility poles across the alleyway. So if you can keep vehicles, we want to keep vehicles out of that area for the safety and protection of your private property.
4: You can keep up with Public Works on the City of Havre website. Havre's American Legion Riders are hosting their annual Wounded Warriors fundraising poker run on Saturday. Director of the American Legion Riders Post number 11, David Zimmer, explains what a poker run is.
7: Poker run is simply a fundraiser, typically

0: You can do it with motorcycles. They do it with horses. They do it with ATVs. Poker run is any run where we get together and we make stops, pick up some cards, and then best hand wins. And there's prizes, etc., stops along the way. And it's just a great time for folks to get together regardless of the vehicle they're using.
1: The poker run starts Saturday morning at the Gallery Lounge in Haver.
2: Governor Greg Gianforte announced Tuesday that Janicki Industries selected Great Falls for the site of an $800 million manufacturing campus expected to create 1,000 good-paying jobs. Janicki Industries is a privately owned engineering and manufacturing company founded in 1993 with more than three decades of experience in advanced composites, precision machining, and metal fabrication. John Janicki announced the company is expanding to Montana and is purchasing 180 acres of shovel-ready land within the Agritech Park, with construction expected to begin in July 2026 and the first phase of the campus anticipated to open by the end of 2027. Within the first 5 years, Janicki expects to create 1,000 jobs, with total employment exceeding 2,000 jobs once campus construction is complete. On Tuesday, the U.S. Court of Appeals for the Ninth Circuit affirmed a district court's ruling to dismiss a case filed in Montana, where plaintiffs sought to challenge President Donald J. Trump's executive orders to unleash American energy, declare a national energy emergency, and to reinvigorate America's clean coal industry. Quote, "The appellate court unanimously affirmed what the district court said months ago. The plaintiffs lacked standing to bring this suit because they did not establish that the executive orders caused any injury or that any injury could be redressed by the courts," end quote, said Principal Deputy Assistant Attorney General Adam Gustafson of the Justice Department's Environment and Natural Resources Division. Quote, "Working with our partner agencies, ENRD is on the front lines of advancing the president's energy directives, using America's abundant natural resources to our benefit, including having clean and healthy air and water," end quote. This has been a production of New Media Broadcasters.
3: From ABC News, I'm Sherry Preston. The November midterms coming into focus now after more primaries. The most watched races were in California. ABC's Alex Stone is there.
4: This morning, Sherry, in the two big races here in California, only one candidate is yet known heading into November. LA Mayor Karen Bass, we know this morning, has enough votes to advance to the runoff. Former reality TV star Spencer Pratt is leading challenger Nithya Raman to be the candidate going up against Bass in November. And in the governor's race here, Republican Steve Hilton is leading in votes that are being counted right now to be in November's general election, followed by former HHS Secretary Javier Becerra. Sherry?
3: A standoff continues in a downtown Bakersfield, California bank where a suspect is holding an unknown number of hostages.
5: Inside the building, I can see inside the primary building. The subject's got people on their knees.
3: That on Broadcastify as the situation unfolded. At least two hostages released so far. The U.S. and Iran trading fire again overnight. Also, Kuwait's airport hit by a drone. One person killed, more than 60 injured. Acting Attorney General Todd Blanche telling a congressional committee that the Trump administration is not moving forward with that so-called anti-weaponization fund. However, says ABC's Jay O'Brien,
6: it's still early on in this process of kind of buying what Blanche is selling here. His hearing was late in the afternoon yesterday. And so there will be this question facing senators as we go into the day today is, are they fully confident with what Blanche said? Are they able to take him at his word, or do they want something down on paper?
3: In 1991, singer Peebo Bryson was asked to sing a duet for the title song to this Disney classic with an up-and-comer named Celine Dion. Also sang A Whole New World from Aladdin and had other hits. Peebo Bryson has died at 75. You're listening to ABC News.
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3: Longtime Donald Trump loyalist Bill Pulte, a real estate developer who was put in charge of mortgage giants Fannie Mae and Freddie Mac, tapped to become the next director of national intelligence. ABC's Catherine Falders, though, has more on some bipartisan concern that's been voiced.
15: Sources who I've spoken to for a long time in this administration have said they don't believe he's qualified for the Federal Housing Finance Agency now, let alone to lead the DNI, to be the nation's top spy chief. So to bring you back a little bit here, Bill Pulte is really best known for launching or issuing criminal referrals in the Trump administration's probes as it relates to mortgage fraud.
3: Texas already had its primary, and now the Republican who will be running for longtime Senator John Cornyn's seat appears to be trying to mend fences in his personal life. ABC's Jim Ryan has more on that from Dallas.
16: A week after knocking incumbent Senator John Cornyn out of the running for his own seat, Texas Attorney General Ken Paxton was on Capitol Hill meeting with Republicans in the Senate who had backed Cornyn before last week's primary runoff. Paxton will face Democrat James Tallarico in November. Back in Texas, the divorce that Angela Paxton filed for last July is now off the docket. An attorney for Ken Paxton telling WFAA-TV that the couple is working toward an amicable resolution. Jim Ryan, ABC News.
3: NBA Finals begin tonight in San Antonio, Spurs versus Knicks. This is ABC News.
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18: Here's a look at our local Weather Command forecast. Today will be mostly cloudy, becoming mostly sunny with a 20% chance of rain and highs in the mid-60s with west winds 5 to 15 miles per hour. Tonight will be partly cloudy with lows in the lower 40s and north winds up to 5 miles per hour. Thursday will be partly sunny with a 50% chance of rain and highs in the lower 70s.
19: Good morning, everybody. This is Ty Thompson, the public auctioneer here in Billings. Today's sale day here. It's a pair and feeder special, or a pair and bred cow special with an all-class cattle sale. We've got a good number of way-up cows and bulls. We'll start on those at 9 o'clock this morning, sell them all throughout the morning, and then we'll move into the pairs and bred cows. Pretty light run of those pairs and breds, but we'll have 100 or so pairs and bred cattle at 1 o'clock with, along with any baby calves that we do have, and then we'll have some feeder cattle. About 150 head of feeder cattle in the yards as we speak. So should end up with 800-900 head of cattle for today's sale. Pair and bred cow special with an all-class sale. Again, 9 o'clock in the morning on the way-ups here today. This way-up market has been very strong, and that'll continue. So if you do have way-up cattle to market, you can bring them any time throughout the morning. We'll be selling all morning and into the early afternoon today for our sale here today. As we look ahead to next week on the 10th, it'll be an all-class cattle sale on Wednesday the 10th. Then we'll come back on Monday the 15th with a sheep and goat sale for the month of June. Also, don't forget the consignment deadline for the Northern Livestock Video Auction Early Summer Special. That's coming up here on Friday. If you want to be part of that good sale, get your hold of a representative in your area or get a hold of us at the office. 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Do the filming anytime up until around the 20th of June. That sale will be held on the 25th of June for the early summer special for Northern Livestock Video. But again, a good pair and bred cow special with an all-class cattle sale here today. 9 o'clock on way-ups, 1 o'clock on the pairs and breds, followed by the feeders. You can go to publicauctionyards.com for all the happenings here at Pays. Or give us a call anytime at 406-245-6447.
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1: Welcome to New Media Broadcasters coverage of the county 2026 local elections. Now moving to Blaine County's unofficial results, as 8 out of the 8 precincts have reported results, beginning with local races for County Commissioner District 1 on the Democrat side. Curtis Horn secured 154 votes, or 63% of the total Democrat distribution, against their opponent Coretta H. Benson's 92 votes. For Justice of the Peace, Jim Doyle secured 786 votes, or 56% of the total, to beat out opponents Monty Valdez with 323 votes and John Colby with 283 votes. Moving now to county results of state legislative races, for Public Service Commissioner of District 1 on the Democrat side, Angeline Cheek ran uncontested to 473 votes, while on the Republican side, Jeff Pattison secured 629 votes, or 84% of the total Republican breakdown, to beat out opponent Jeremy Treboss with 124 votes. For State Senator of District 14, Democrat Blake Borst ran uncontested to 118 votes, while Republican Eric Albus secured 269 votes to their opponent Mark Wicks's 245, a percentage breakdown of 52-48. For State Representatives of District 28 on the Republican side, Chisholm B. Christian secured 324 votes, or 63% of the total, to their opponent John South's 188 votes. For State Representative of District 31, Lance Elliott Forstar secured their role for the Democrats with 85% of the total vote breakdown. Moving now to county results of statewide and federal races, starting with the Democrat side for United States Senator. Michael Black Wolf managed to secure 322 votes, or 57% of the total Democrat breakdown, beating out their second-place constituent, Alani Bankhead, who had 116. Other candidates for the role are Michael Hummert, Christopher Kehoe, and Riley Neal. For the Libertarian side, Kyle Austin secured 64% of the Libertarian vote, while Tom Jandrin secured 36. For the Republican side, Kurt Almy secured 540 votes, or 72% of the Republican breakdown, to beat out their opponents Lee Calhoun at 135 votes and Charles Walkingchild at 76 votes. For the United States Representative of the 2nd Congressional District, Jonathan Windyboy for the Democrats secured 238 votes, or 44% of the total Democrat breakdown, to beat out Brian J. Miller, who secured 219. Sam Lux, also a Democrat, secured 90 votes. Patrick McCracken, Libertarian, ran uncontested, while Troy Downing, Republican, also ran uncontested. Finally, for Supreme Court Justice No. 4, Dan Wilson managed to beat out their opponent Amy Eddy by a factor of 56% of the votes to 44%, 731 votes to 572. Listen to New Media Broadcaster stations for the rest of the evening to get updates on different elections as we get the information. 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
0: Well, this headline is for my fellow snackers. I snack when I drive, I'll admit it. And sales of meat snacks continue to surge across the U.S., growing more than 45% in the past 4 years to a $4.4 billion market. Beef jerky and meat sticks remain the category leaders, but consumers are also embracing pork, poultry, and other protein-based snack options. This data coming from Cobank's Knowledge Exchange Report, which shows strong demand has sparked more than $1 billion in new processing investments since 2020. At the same time, tight cattle supplies and higher beef prices are creating challenges for manufacturers that rely on lean beef as a primary ingredient. Industry analysts say growing consumer interest in high-protein convenient foods is fueling demand, especially among women, families, and users of GLP-1 weight loss medication seeking nutrient-dense snacks. With protein remaining a top priority for shoppers, the outlook for meat snacks remains bright and continued growth is expected across the protein sector. I'm Lane Northland, Western Ag Network.
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0: Good morning, everyone. I'm Lane Northland. The cattle futures closed sharply lower yesterday as more fear-mongering over New World screwworm. False reports on social media saying that the screwworm was less than 1 mile away from the U.S. border were debunked by USDA. Still, that screwworm has moved as close as 25 miles away, being detected in a goat in Mexico. Nevertheless, that much of a rumor did cause cattle futures to sink lower on Tuesday. August live cattle down 95 cents at 239.65. October down $1.45 at 230.87. Box beef prices were also higher, with choice cuts up $1.24 Tuesday at $3.94 and some change. Some light cash cattle trade was noted in Texas yesterday at $255 a hundredweight, but still not enough cattle traded for a trend to be established here this week. Likewise, the feeder cattle complex took one look at the live cattle market's position and deemed it a weaker trend would also take place. September feeders were down $3.55 at $345.12, as was the October at $341.75. Now, yesterday, just over 5,100 head of feeder cattle sold at the Oklahoma National Stockyards in OKC. Feeder steers and heifers were $5 to $15 lower, some lots bringing $20 lower as well. Prices for the 575 weight steers brought an average price of $4.36 a pound. 622 weight steers unweaned averaged $4.04 a pound. And yesterday at Miles City Livestock in Montana, mostly slaughter cows selling unevenly steady, with slaughter bulls steady to $2 lower. Those slaughter cows saw a price of $1.02 up to $1.94. Bulls priced $2.10 up to $2.48 a pound.
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2: Returning back here on this Wednesday morning to the Western Ag Network, we see that wheat futures, all three markets, in fact, closed lower on Tuesday. Despite lingering risks for deferred crops amid the ongoing fertilizer crunch, wheat traders are opting for an immediate focus on what remains healthy world supplies and the expectation for summer crops across the Northern Hemisphere to be decent outside of the U.S. In the overnight trade and into this morning, that lower trend still being seen. September in the red at 644. December KC down 2 cents at $6.60. Minneapolis has been mixed, but currently lower in September at 661. Chicago September wheat's down 2 at 613, while September corn is down 0.5 cents at $4.47. For the Western Ag Network, I'm Lee Nordlund. Have a great day, everyone.
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0: 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This extensively remodeled four-bedroom, three-bath smart home has the potential for two one-bedroom, one-bath studio apartments in addition to the living area on the main floor. There is a nice enclosed entry sitting room in the front of the home. 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
1: 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Here's a look at the final unofficial results for Phillips County. Starting with County Commissioner in District C and the Republican Party, Bridget Cluck has a 907-492 lead over Ali Olson. For the Sheriff and Coroner, Brian Robinson has 834 votes, or 59%, to Jerry Little's 581. For the State Senator for District 14 in the Republican Party, Eric Albus currently has a 714, or 73%, lead over Mark Wick's 266 votes. For State Representative in District 28, Republican Party Chisholm Christensen has 805, or 84% of the votes, and John South has 159 votes. For State Representative in District 31 and the Democratic Party, Natalie O'Neill has 9 votes, or 64%, and Lance Elliott Forstar has 5 votes. For the United States Senator, Democratic Party, Michael Blackwolf has 36 votes, or 32%. Behind is Riley Neal with 33 votes, Alani Bankhead with 29, Christopher Kehoe with 7, and Michael Hummert with 6. For the Libertarian Party, Kyle Austin has all votes, 4. And for the Republican Party, Kurt Almy has 1,002 votes, or 77%. Lee Calhoun has 200, followed by Charles Walking Child with 91. For United States Representative 2nd Congressional District, and for the Democratic Party, Brian Miller has 48 votes, 44%, followed by Jonathan Windy Boy, 37 votes, and Sam Lux, 23. For the Public Service Commissioner in District 1 and the Republican Party, Jeff Pattinson has 1,143 votes, 89%, and Jeremy Trebas has 140 votes. For the Supreme Court Justice No. 4, Dan Wilson has 919 votes, 68%, and Amy Eddy has 431 votes. And lastly, for the two local ballot issues, PC Road Levy 01, 2026-01, yes is currently beating no, 413 to 329. And for the PC Bridge Levy, 01-2026-02, yes is also beating no, 858 to 624. Make sure to stay tuned for all your primary night elections for 2026. For New Media Broadcasters, I'm Evan Suarez.
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4: Sports. With the wild early summer weather, North Star Baseball has played 8 games so far and will add 4 more at their annual Jamboree this weekend. North Star Baseball head coach Ben Mader told New Media Broadcasters what fans can expect and what teams will make the trip to Haver.
5: A lot of good baseball. We have Gallatin Valley Outlaws. They're historically well-coached and very good. Glasgow Reds will be here. Out of our conference, there's going to be us, Tri-County Cardinals, Medicine Hat Knights, and I believe Glendive Blue Devils, and Butte. Butte is going to be here as well. So there's going to be a lot of games, 3 days that are packed full of baseball.
4: The Jamboree will go all day Friday through Sunday, with the North Stars playing 2 games Friday night and 2 games in the later afternoon on Sunday. At 6 p.m. Friday, Haver will take on the Gallatin Valley Outlaws and finish the night against the Butte Miners at 8 p.m. Sunday, the North Stars start play at 2 p.m. against the Glendive Blue Devils and will conclude the Jamboree against the Glasgow Reds at 4:30 p.m. The 30th six-man Montana football all-star game will be played this Friday, June 5th, in Custer. The rosters were released and finalized Monday, June 1st. The Blue Team coaching staff will be led by head coach Jim Vinson of Chester Joplin Inverness.

0: Scott of Absorkey, and Cole Jelinek of Denton Geyser Stanford Geraldine, or DGSG. The blue team features players from the North, Northwest, and Southwest divisions, and seven new media broadcaster listening area players were named to the six-man blue team All-Stars. From Chester, Joplin, Inverness, Ryland St. John, and Cooper Street were selected. DGSG had three players selected in Jacob Swans, Ty Smith, and Cameron Milamaki. Also named to the team from North Star was Parker Hansen and Reese Satariva. In the 2025 six-man All-Star game, Team Red pulled away for a 60-51 win. Thursday, June 4th, there will be a parade to celebrate the 2026 Havre Blue Ponies Girls Class A State Championship. The parade will begin at 5:30 in the Independence Bank parking lot and travel south down Fifth Avenue to Havre High School. Everyone is welcome to come out and celebrate the Havre High Blue Pony Girls Track State Championship. It's the team's first state championship since 1991. Your sports rundown through Sunday, June 7th. The Bear Paw Marathon and 5K take place this Saturday, June 6th. Havre North Stars Baseball Alumni Game Fundraiser Dinner at the Diamond will be this Thursday, June 4th. The gates will open at 5:30 p.m. with dinner at 6 p.m. and the Alumni Game starting at 6:30 p.m. The Havre North Stars Jamboree takes place this Friday, June 5th. Through Sunday, June 7th, all games taking place at American Legion Field.
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2: Good morning, Ryan Perry here, Western Livestock Auction in Great Falls with your daily market report. Today is sale day here at Western. 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We'll start at 10:30 this morning. A little lighter run. We got all that good moisture around the country this last weekend. Start with about 150 head of cattle. Strong to the cows and bulls. There'll be a handful of feeder cattle and a handful of cow-calf pairs at 1 o'clock. If you need further information, give us a call to the yards, 866-727-5401. Once again, 10:30 start today. Until then, everyone here at Western, we wish you a good day.
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0: Now for your extended Weather Command forecast. Today will be mostly cloudy, becoming mostly sunny with a 20% chance of rain and highs in the mid-60s with west winds 5 to 15 miles per hour. Tonight will be partly cloudy with lows in the lower 40s and north winds up to 5 miles per hour. Thursday will be partly sunny with a 50% chance of rain and highs in the lower 70s with south winds up to 10 miles per hour. Thursday night will be mostly clear with lows in the mid-40s and southwest winds 5 to 15 miles per hour. Friday will be sunny with highs in the upper 70s and southwest winds 5 to 15 miles per hour. Friday night will be partly cloudy with a 20% chance of rain showers after midnight and lows in the upper 40s. Saturday will be mostly sunny with highs

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6: Haver's American Legion Riders are hosting their annual Wounded Warriors fundraising poker run on Saturday. Director of the American Legion Riders Post number 11, David Zimmer, explains what a poker run is.
7: Poker run is simply a fundraiser. Typically, you can do it with motorcycles. They do it with horses. They do it with ATVs. Poker run is any run where we get together and we make stops, pick up some cards, and then best hand wins. And there's prizes, etc., stops along the way. And it's just a great time for folks to get together regardless of the vehicle they're using.
6: The poker run starts Saturday morning at the Gallery Lounge in Haver. Last week, Bill Lanier finished his time as a Hill County Commissioner. Before he left office, he spoke with new media broadcasters about work being done at the Haver Senior Center.
8: Well, we've cleaned up quite a bit in the last couple months. Part of the things is we've stored a lot of things over the years that we haven't necessarily needed to. We've gone back, we've shredded a lot of things, and we've followed the state guidelines in document retention.
6: Hill County Commissioners Jake Strissel and Sherry Williams are in the process of selecting Lanier's replacement. The annual Bear Paw Marathon is on Saturday, June 6th. For the first time, the entire marathon will be ran on pavement. This has necessitated a change to the start of the marathon. Past president of the Haver Chamber of Commerce, Courtney Helmers, tells us more.
9: The marathon course will actually start within the Rocky Boys Reservation, and so we are very excited for this partnership with the tribe.
6: You can still register to run in the marathon, half marathon, or the 5K by visiting bearpawmarathon.com.
1: On Tuesday, the United States Senate confirmed Katie Lane as the newest federal district court judge for the District of Montana. Montana Attorney General Austin Knutson said the following, quote, "Congratulations to Katie on her well-deserved confirmation as Montana's newest federal judge. Katie brings a wealth of knowledge and integrity on the bench that will continue to make Montana a great place to live and raise a family. It's been a pleasure to get to know Katie since she first joined my office 5 years ago, and I look forward to welcoming her home to the Treasure State." End quote. Previously, Attorney General Knudsen appointed Lane as Deputy Solicitor General of Montana. She served in that position from May 2021 to March 2023. Montana Fish, Wildlife, and Parks is asking for proposals from

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2: KLJM.

Now for your extended Weather Command forecast. Today will be mostly cloudy, becoming mostly sunny with a 20% chance of rain and highs in the mid-60s with west winds 5 to 15 miles per hour.

0: Tonight will be partly cloudy with lows in the lower 40s and north winds up to 5 miles per hour. Thursday will be partly sunny with a 50% chance of rain and highs in the lower 70s with south winds up to 10 miles per hour. Thursday night will be mostly clear with lows in the mid 40s and southwest winds 5 to 15 miles per hour. Friday will be sunny with highs in the upper 70s and southwest winds 5 to 15 miles per hour. Friday night will be partly cloudy with a 20% chance of rain showers after midnight and lows in the upper 40s. Saturday will be mostly sunny with highs in the mid 70s.
1: Welcome to New Media Broadcasters coverage of the 2026 primary elections. Touching now on Liberty County as we have unofficial results from all four of four precincts reporting. Beginning with local races for District 1 County Commissioner, Justin Wickham received 458 votes. For County Clerk and Recorder, David Pedmos earned 362 votes. For the role of Sheriff, Coroner, and Public Administrator, Nick Erickson secured 407 votes. For County Attorney, Robert Padmos secured 337 votes. While Charles Davis secured their role as County Treasurer, Assessor, and Superintendent of Schools with 437 votes. Christopher Case secured their role as Justice of the Peace with 497 votes. Moving now to county results of state legislative races. For the Democrat side for State Senator of District 14, Blake Borst secured 72 votes. While on the Republican side, Eric Albus won it out against Mark Wicks, 305 votes to 174. For State Representative of District 28, Chisholm B. Christian secured nearly 300 votes to win it out against John South with 128. Moving to county results of statewide and federal races for United States Senator on the Democrat side, Alani Bankhead came out on top for the Democrat side with 32 votes. Riley Neal came in close second with 25, and the remaining candidates, Christopher Kehoe, Michael Hummer, and Michael Blackwolf, all secured 6 votes each. For the Libertarians race for state senator, Tom Jandrin secured it against opponent Kyle Austin. While on the Republican side, Kurt Almy came out ahead with 348 votes against second place Lee Calhoun at 77. Charles Walking Child secured 36 votes in their bid for United States Senator. For the race of United States Representative of the 2nd Congressional District on the Democrat side, Brian J. Miller won it out against a two-way tie between Sam Lux and Jonathan Windy Boy at 18 votes each. For the Libertarian candidates of 2nd Congressional District Representative, Patrick McCracken ran uncontested, while Troy Downing, a Republican, also ran uncontested and secured 420 total votes. In the race for Public Service Commissioner of District 1, Jeff Pattison secured their win with 273 votes against Jeremy Trabos with 100 votes, both Republican. Angeline Creek was the only Democrat to enter the race at 70 votes. Finally, for Supreme Court Justice No. 4, Dan Wilson, with 305 votes, won it out against opponent Amy Eddy with 162. Keep listening to New Media Broadcaster stations for more local election updates across the High Line. With New Media Broadcasters, I'm Joshua Weiss.

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0: righty, it's time for birthdays on this Wednesday morning of June 3rd. We have a whole handful of local celebrity birthdays today, so we'll get started by wishing a happy birthday to Kimmy Barber, who turns 5 years old today. For some other local celebrities, it's also the birthday of Amy Brurud and Kira Bao. And we'd also like to wish a happy birthday to Taylor George and Gary Goley. And those are all five of our local celebrity birthdays today on this Wednesday morning. So we wish all five of you a fantastic day. Make it one to remember. For some worldwide celebrity singers, we'd like to wish a happy birthday to Eddie Holman. The singer turns 80 years old. Big song was Hey There, Lonely Girl. We'd also like to wish a happy birthday to Denise Williams, who turned 76 years old. The singer's big song was Let's Hear It for the Boy. And we'd also like to wish a happy birthday to the country singer Jamie O'Neill, who turns 58 years old today. As a reminder, if you would like to get in on our birthday list, you can call our offices at 406-265-7841 or email communityservice@nmbi.com. Those of you that get in on our birthday list will be celebrated right here live on KOJM and over on KPQX and be entered in to win our birthday bouquet drawing from Milam Floral. Again, that number was 265-7841, and a new winner is drawn for the Milam Floral birthday bouquet every Friday.
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3: With the wild early summer weather, North Star Baseball has played 8 games so far and will add 4 more at their annual Jamboree this weekend. North Star Baseball head coach Ben Mader told new media broadcasters what fans can expect and what teams will make the trip to Haver.
4: A lot of good baseball. We have Gallatin Valley Outlaws. They're historically well-coached and very good. Glasgow Reds will be here. Out of our conference, there's going to be us, Tri-County Cardinals, Medicine Hat Knights, and I believe Glendive Blue Devils, and Butte. Butte is going to be here as well. So there's going to be a lot of games, 3 days that are packed full of baseball.
3: The Jamboree will go all day Friday through Sunday, with the North Stars playing 2 games Friday night and 2 games in the later afternoon on Sunday. At 6 p.m. Friday, Haver will take on the Gallatin Valley Outlaws and finish the night against the Butte Miners at 8 p.m. Sunday, the North Stars start play at 2 p.m. against the Glendive Blue Devils and will conclude the Jamboree against the Glasgow Reds at 4:30 p.m. The 30th six-man Montana Football All-Star Game will be played this Friday, June 5th, in Custer. The rosters were released and finalized Monday, June 1st. The Blue Team coaching staff will be led by head coach Jim Vinson of Chester Joplin Inverness. Vinson will be assisted by Tom Tranmer of Power Dutton Brady, Brett Scott of Absorkey, and Cole Jelinek of Denton Geyser Stanford Geraldine, or DGSG. The Blue Team features players from the North, Northwest, and Southwest divisions, and 7 new media broadcaster listening area players were named to the 6-man Blue Team All-Stars. From Chester Joplin Inverness, Ryland St. John and Cooper Street were selected. DGSG had 3 players selected in Jacob Swans, Ty Smith, and Cameron Milamaki. Also named to the team from North Star was Parker Hansen and Reese Satariva. In the 2025 6-man All-Star Game, Team Red pulled away for a 60-51 win. Thursday, June 4th, there will be a parade to celebrate the 2026 Haver Blue Ponies Girls Class A State Championship. The parade will begin at 5:30 in the Independence Bank parking lot and travel south down 5th Avenue to Haver High School. Everyone is welcome to come out and celebrate the Haver High Blue Pony Girls Track State Championship. It's the team's first state championship since 1991. Your sports rundown through Sunday, June 7th. The Bear Paw Marathon and 5K take place this Saturday, June 6th. Haver North Stars Baseball Alumni Game Fundraiser Dinner at the Diamond will be this Thursday, June 4th. The gates will open at 5:30 p.m. with dinner at 6 p.m. and the alumni game starting at 6:30 p.m. The Haver North Stars Jamboree takes place this Friday, June 5th through Sunday, June 7th. All games taking place at American Legion Field.
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6: On the road, good morning, I'm Jay Reynolds. Game one of the Stanley Cup Final going to the Golden Knights, a wild 5-4 win at Carolina. 7

0: different players. They win the opener. Game two is tomorrow. Game one of the NBA Finals tonight. Spurs host the Knicks. Spurs coming off a seven-game series against the Thunder. The Knicks have been off since their sweep of the Cavs. A day after being acquired in a trade with the Browns, Myles Garrett officially introduced by the Rams.
1: Since the very beginning, it's always been about winning. And it just breaks down to, you know, the timing of everything. What does it realistically look like for to be a winner now? And to have a opportunity to do that, you know, immediately, you know, that was an opportunity that was just, you know, too difficult to pass up.
0: Garrett now on board. Could Aaron Donald be coming out of retirement to join him? Donald telling ESPN's Pat McAfee via text, quote, "It for sure got me thinking. Baseball: Mariners have an 8-game win streak. They beat the Mets 8-3. Dodgers hang on to beat the Diamondbacks 6-5. Colorado hitting 3 homers in their win, including one with a little help from the Angels.
2: This is crazy. It hit off the glove of Joe Adell. Then it hit off his head, and it hit over the wall.
3: Glanced off his glove, hit him in the head, and bounced over the yellow line. And it is a home run.
4: Also a dome run.
0: A Jose Canseco-type homer. 850 KOA, Rockies win it 8-2. Pirates get past Houston 10-6. Guardians top the Yankees 9-4. Aaron Judge doesn't play. Soreness in his shoulder. Twins beat the White Sox 6-4. Reds walk off the Royals 4-3 in 10 innings. Blake Dunn, the game-winning single. Braves edge Toronto 4-3. Their 41st win in 61 games. Best start since 2003. Women's College World Series gets underway tonight in Oklahoma City. Game one of the best of three final. Texas and Texas Tech.
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8: Here's a look at our local Weather Command forecast. Today will be mostly cloudy, becoming mostly sunny with a 20% chance of rain and highs in the mid-60s with west winds 5 to 15 miles per hour. Tonight will be partly cloudy with lows in the lower 40s and north winds up to 5 miles per hour. Thursday will be partly sunny with a 50% chance of rain and highs in the lower 70s.
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2: The annual Bear Paw Marathon is on Saturday, June 6th. 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Past president of the Havre Chamber of Commerce, Courtney Helmers, tells us more.
3: 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And so we are very excited for this partnership with the tribe.
2: You can still register to run in the marathon, half marathon, or the 5K by visiting bearpawmarathon.com. The City of Havre Public Works Department is starting to grade alleys. Trevor Mork, City of Havre Public Works Director, offers some tips on how you can assist the city in this process.
4: We are trying to get out there and grade some alleys. One difficulty that we have been facing is some crowded right-of-way space. General rule of thumb, it is a 20-foot right-of-way from utility poles across the alleyway. So if you can keep vehicles, we want to keep vehicles out of that area for the safety and protection of your private property.
2: You can keep up with public works on the City of Havre website. Havre's American Legion Riders are hosting their annual Wounded Warriors fundraising poker run on Saturday. Director of the American Legion Riders Post number 11, David Zimmer, explains what a poker run is.
5: Poker run is simply a fundraiser. Typically, you can do it with motorcycles. They do it with horses. They do it with ATVs. Poker run is any run where we get together and we make stops, pick up some cards, and then best hand wins. And there's prizes, etc., stops along the way. And it's just a great time for folks to get together regardless of the vehicle they're using.
2: The poker run starts Saturday morning at the Gallery Lounge in Havre.
6: Governor Greg Gianforte announced Tuesday that Janicki Industries selected Great Falls for the site of an $800 million manufacturing campus expected to create 1,000 good-paying jobs. Janicki Industries is a privately owned engineering and manufacturing company founded in 1993 with more than three decades of experience in advanced composites, precision machining, and metal fabrication. John Janicki announced the company is expanding to Montana and is purchasing 180 acres of shovel-ready land within the Agritech Park, with construction expected to begin in July 2026 and the first phase of the campus anticipated to open by the end of 2027. Within the first 5 years, Janicki expects to create 1,000 jobs, with total employment exceeding 2,000 jobs once campus construction is complete. On Tuesday, the U.S. Court of Appeals for the Ninth Circuit affirmed a district court's ruling to dismiss a case filed in Montana, where plaintiffs sought to challenge President Donald J. Trump's executive orders to unleash American energy, declare a national energy emergency, and to reinvigorate America's clean coal industry. Quote, "The appellate court unanimously affirmed what the district court said months ago. The plaintiffs lacked standing to bring this suit because they did not establish that the executive orders caused any injury or that any injury could be redressed by the courts," end quote, said Principal Deputy Assistant Attorney General Adam Gustafson of the Justice Department's Environment and Natural Resources Division. Quote, "Working with our partner agencies, ENRD is on the front lines of advancing the president's energy directives

0: June 21st is Father's Day. 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
1: 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Here's a look at the final unofficial results for Fergus County. For State Senator of District 19 and Republican Party, Chris Rendall has 1,767 votes, or 62%, and Barry Usher has 1,087 votes. For United States Senator and Democratic Party, Alani Bankhead has 286 votes, or 41%, followed by Riley Neal with 265, Michael Blackwolf with 80, Christopher Kehoe with 43, and Michael Hummert with 20 votes. For the Libertarian Party, Tom Jandron has 20 votes, or 57%, and Kyle Austin has 15. For the Republican Party, Kurt Almey has 2,176 votes, 74%, then Lee Calhoun with 480, then Charles Walking Child with 269. For United States Representative 2nd Congressional District, Democratic Party, Brian J. Miller has 364 votes, or 54%, Sam Lux has 170 votes, and Jonathan Windy Boy has 138. For Supreme Court Justice No. 4, Dan Wilson has 2,159 votes, 61%, and Amy Eddy has 1,354. Make sure to stay tuned for all your 2026 primary election results. 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

0: Throughout the region's roadways this morning, skies will be mostly cloudy, becoming partly clear, with visibility at 10 miles in scattered light rain. Winds will vary from 5 to 11 miles per hour from the west, with gusts up to 26 miles per hour. Roadwork and road construction throughout the region in the following areas. Highway 87 between Great Falls and Fort Benton with road construction at mile marker 40.5 to 43.4. Motorcycles consider alternate route. Travel delay 20 minutes with flaggers, lane closures, a pilot car, signal lights, and a speed limit of 35 miles per hour. Road construction on US 232 milepost 0.8 to 10 and on US 191 mile marker 84 to 88 south of the Missouri River with construction on Fred Robinson Bridge and R. Mells Creek Bridge and road construction on US 87 milepost 97 to 105 east of Lewistown. Road construction on US Highway 2 mile marker 381.3 to 383.8 with road repair and panel placement on 1st Street from 9th Ave West to 4th Ave West in Havre. Now for your extended Weather Command forecast. Today will be mostly cloudy, becoming mostly sunny with a 20% chance of rain and highs in the mid-60s with west winds 5 to 15 miles per hour. Tonight will be partly cloudy with lows in the lower 40s and north winds up to 5 miles per hour. Thursday will be partly sunny with a 50% chance of rain and highs in the lower 70s with south winds up to 10 miles per hour. Thursday night will be mostly clear with lows in the mid-40s and southwest winds 5 to 15 miles per hour. Friday will be sunny with highs in the upper 70s and southwest winds 5 to 15 miles per hour. Friday night will be partly cloudy with a 20% chance of rain showers after midnight and lows in the upper 40s. Saturday will be mostly sunny with highs in the mid-70s.
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2: Haver's American Legion Riders are hosting their annual Wounded Warriors fundraising poker run on Saturday. Director of the American Legion Riders Post number 11, David Zimmer, explains what a poker run is.
5: Poker run is simply a fundraiser. Typically, you can do it with motorcycles. They do it with horses. They do it with ATVs. Poker run is any run where we get together and we make stops, pick up some cards, and then best hand wins. And there's prizes, etc. Stops along the way, and it's just a great time for folks to get together, regardless of the vehicle they're using.
2: The poker run starts Saturday morning at the Gallery Lounge in Haver. Last week, Bill Lanier finished his time as a Hill County Commissioner. Before he left office, he spoke with new media broadcasters about work being done at the Haver Senior Center.
6: Well, we've cleaned up quite a bit in the last couple months. Part of the things is we've stored a lot of things over the years that we haven't necessarily needed to. We've gone back, we've shredded a lot of things, and we've followed the state guidelines in document retention.
2: Hill County Commissioners Jake Strissel and Sherry Williams are in the process of selecting Lanier's replacement. The annual Bear Paw Marathon is on Saturday, June 6th. For the first time, the entire marathon will be ran on pavement. This has necessitated a change to the start of the marathon. Past president of the Haver Chamber of Commerce, Courtney Helmers, tells us more.
7: The marathon course will actually start within the Rocky Boys Reservation. And so we are very excited for this partnership with the tribe.
2: You can still register to run in the marathon, half marathon, or the 5K by visiting bearpawmarathon.com.
1: On Tuesday, the United States Senate confirmed Katie Lane as the newest federal district court judge for the District of Montana. Montana Attorney General Austin Knutson said the following, quote, "Congratulations to Katie on her well-deserved confirmation as Montana's newest federal judge. Katie brings a wealth of knowledge and integrity on the bench that will continue to make Montana a great place to live and raise a family. It's been a pleasure to get to know Katie since she first joined my office 5 years ago, and I look forward to welcoming her home to the Treasure State." End quote. Previously, Attorney General Knudsen appointed Lane as Deputy Solicitor General of Montana. She served in that position from May 2021 to March 2023. Montana Fish, Wildlife, and Parks is asking for proposals from conservation organizations interested in conducting a competitive auction or lottery for 2027 mule deer, elk, mountain goat, antelope, and swan licenses, or a competitive auction for 2027 bighorn sheep and Shiras moose licenses. This is the first year that antelope and swan licenses are available for auction and lottery after Governor Greg Gianforte signed House Bill 330 during the 2025 legislative session. Organizations that demonstrate a commitment to the conservation of the species may submit a proposal to the Montana Fish and Wildlife Commission for a license to be sold by auction or lottery. Organizations must submit an independent species-specific proposal for each auction or lottery license requested. A proposal considering multiple species will not be considered by the commission. Keep up with all your news, local sports, community events, and more on our website, HighlineToday.com. 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
8: From ABC News, I'm Sherry Preston. A new development in that hostage standoff we've been telling you about all morning. It's been going on at a bank in Bakersfield, California. Here's ABC's

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0: Welcome to New Media Broadcasters coverage of the county 2026 local elections. Now moving to Blaine County's unofficial results, as 8 out of the 8 precincts have reported results, beginning with local races for County Commissioner District 1 on the Democrat side. Curtis Horn secured 154 votes, or 63% of the total Democrat distribution, against their opponent Coretta H. Benson's 92 votes. For Justice of the Peace, Jim Doyle secured 786 votes, or 56% of the total, to beat out opponents Monty Valdez with 323 votes and John Colby with 283 votes. Moving now to county results of state legislative races, for Public Service Commissioner of District 1 on the Democrat side, Angeline Cheek ran uncontested to 473 votes, while on the Republican side, Jeff Pattison secured 629 votes, or 84% of the total Republican breakdown, to beat out opponent Jeremy Treboss with 124 votes. For State Senator of District 14, Democrat Blake Borst ran uncontested to 118 votes, while Republican Eric Albus secured 269 votes to their opponent Mark Wicks's 245, a percentage breakdown of 52-48. For State Representatives of District 28 on the Republican side, Chisholm B. Christian secured 324 votes, or 63% of the total, to their opponent John South's 188 votes. For State Representative of District 31, Lance Elliott Forstar secured their role for the Democrats with 85% of the total vote breakdown. Moving now to county results of statewide and federal races, starting with the Democrat side for United States Senator. Michael Black Wolf managed to secure 322 votes, or 57% of the total Democrat breakdown, beating out their second-place constituent, Alani Bankhead, who had 116. Other candidates for the role are Michael Hummert, Christopher Kehoe, and Riley Neal. For the Libertarian side, Kyle Austin secured 64% of the Libertarian vote, while Tom Jandrin secured 36. For the Republican side, Kurt Almy secured 540 votes, or 72% of the Republican breakdown, to beat out their opponents Lee Calhoun at 135 votes and Charles Walkingchild at 76 votes. For the United States Representative of the 2nd Congressional District, Jonathan Windyboy for the Democrats secured 238 votes, or 44% of the total Democrat breakdown, to beat out Brian J. Miller, who secured 219. Sam Lux, also a Democrat, secured 90 votes. Patrick McCracken, Libertarian, ran uncontested, while Troy Downing, Republican, also ran uncontested. Finally, for Supreme Court Justice No. 4, Dan Wilson managed to beat out their opponent Amy Eddy by a factor of 56% of the votes to 44%, 731 votes to 572. Listen to New Media Broadcaster stations for the rest of the evening to get updates on different elections as we get the information. With New Media Broadcasters, I'm Joshua Weiss.
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2: 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Stokes congratulates all Haver High graduates and welcomes all Bear Paw Marathon runners to town. The difference at Stokes is the folks. I should be.

0: Now for your extended Weather Command forecast. Today will be mostly cloudy, becoming mostly sunny with a 20% chance of rain and highs in the mid-60s with west winds 5 to 15 miles per hour. Tonight will be partly cloudy with lows in the lower 40s and north winds up to 5 miles per hour. Thursday will be partly sunny with a 50% chance of rain and highs in the lower 70s with south winds up to 10 miles per hour. Thursday night will be mostly clear with lows in the mid-40s and southwest winds 5 to 15 miles per hour. Friday will be sunny with highs in the upper 70s and southwest winds 5 to 15 miles per hour. Friday night will be partly cloudy with a 20% chance of rain showers after midnight and lows in the upper 40s. Saturday will be mostly sunny with highs in the mid-70s.
1: Now, there's a right way to do this kind of thing, and this is not it.
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0: Lounge in Haver.
1: On Tuesday, the United States Senate confirmed Katie Lane as the newest federal district court judge for the District of Montana. Montana Attorney General Austin Knutson said the following, quote, "Congratulations to Katie on her well-deserved confirmation as Montana's newest federal judge. Katie brings a wealth of knowledge and integrity on the bench that will continue to make Montana a great place to live and raise a family. It's been a pleasure to get to know Katie since she first joined my office 5 years ago, and I look forward to welcoming her home to the Treasure State." End quote. Previously, Attorney General Knudsen appointed Lane as Deputy Solicitor General of Montana. She served in that position from May 2021 to March 2023. Montana Fish, Wildlife, and Parks is asking for proposals from conservation organizations interested in conducting a competitive auction or lottery for 2027 mule deer, elk, mountain goat, antelope, and swan licenses, or a competitive auction for 2027 bighorn sheep and Shiras moose licenses. This is the first year that antelope and swan licenses are available for auction and lottery after Governor Greg Gianforte signed House Bill 330 during the 2025 legislative session. Organizations that demonstrate a commitment to the conservation of the species may submit a proposal to the Montana Fish and Wildlife Commission for a license to be sold by auction or lottery. A proposal considering multiple species will not be considered by the commission. This has been a production of New Media Broadcasters.
2: 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It's the best way to stay current on news, weather, funeral announcements, and wheat prices. 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
4: From ABC News, I'm Michelle Franzen. In California, a hostage standoff and bomb threat that began yesterday at a bank in Bakersfield ended with the suspect dead. ABC's Alex Stone has more.
5: According to law enforcement sources, the situation is now over. All of the hostages who were inside the Chase Bank building in downtown Bakersfield have now been rescued by police and the FBI, and the suspect, sources say, is dead. This went on for many hours. A man went into the building yesterday and claimed to have a bomb strapped to his body and was holding hostages. Two came out last night. A short time ago, others were seen coming out as it all ended.
4: Primary races across states yesterday, including California, where results for the top two candidates in the mayoral race are still being tallied. Incumbent Mayor Karen Bass receiving enough votes to move on to November's runoff election. Who she faces, though, still not known. And the governor's race, still undecided. Republican Steve Hilton and Democrat Javier Becerra have been neck and neck. Here's ABC's Lionel Moyes.
6: In the state's governor's race, 61 candidates were on the ballot. Former Fox News host Steve Hilton, who was endorsed by President Trump, was leading in the overnight results. He hopes to become the state's first Republican governor since Arnold Schwarzenegger. But to do it, he'll have to beat Democrat Javier Becerra, the former Health and Human Services Secretary.
4: The Pentagon confirmed it shot down a wave of Iranian drones targeting U.S. forces in Kuwait. ABC's Mary Bruce has more.
7: The U.S. and Iran overnight trading heavy fire after the U.S. struck an empty oil tanker that it said was trying to breach its blockade. That then set off a string of attacks by both sides, with Iran firing ballistic missiles at neighboring U.S. military bases in Bahrain and Kuwait. Now, none of their missiles hit their targets, but Kuwait's airport was severely damaged.
4: And excitement building for Game 1 of the NBA Finals between the New York Knicks at the San Antonio Spurs court tonight. You're listening to ABC News.
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2: Private sector hires exceeded analysts' expectations last month. ABC's Jim Ryan has the numbers.
3: The ADP National Employment Report counted a record 122,000 new positions created in May, with employers of all sizes hiring. ADP says small companies, those with fewer than 20 employees, accounted for 49,000 of the new jobs, easily outpacing companies with over 500 workers.
2: ADP's report says the median annual income is $61,000 and $500, a 4.4% increase from last year. 7 months after President Trump commuted his sentence, former Republican Congressman George Santos faces a new federal investigation. The probe focusing on suspicious bets placed with a prediction market platform. ABC's Sophie Flay has details.
4: Back in February, Santos released this video.
5: I'm going to be there for the State of the Union in the gallery, guys.
4: At the time, Kalshi was taking bets on who would attend President Trump's State of the Union speech. Sources say Santos placed wagers tied to his own attendance, but during the address, he posted, "Watching State of the Union from an airport TV was not part of the plan." By skipping the speech, sources say he pocketed tens of thousands of dollars.
2: Santos was expelled from Congress in 2023 and pled guilty to identity theft and wire fraud. A Frontier Airlines flight from Puerto Rico to Chicago forced to divert to Miami. A man now in custody accused of trying to open the door mid-flight. Michelle Franzen, ABC News.
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8: Now for your extended Weather Command forecast. Today will be mostly cloudy, becoming mostly sunny with a 20% chance of rain and highs in the mid-60s with west winds 5 to 15 miles per hour. Tonight will be partly cloudy with lows in the lower 40s and north winds up to 5 miles per hour. Thursday will be partly sunny with a 50% chance of rain and highs in the lower 70s with south winds up to 10 miles per hour. Thursday night will be mostly clear with lows in the mid-40s and southwest winds 5 to 15 miles per hour. Friday will be sunny with highs in the upper 70s and southwest winds 5 to 15 miles per hour. Friday night will be partly cloudy with a 20% chance of rain showers after midnight and lows in the upper 40s. Saturday will be mostly sunny with highs in the mid-70s.
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0: For 250 years, America has been more than a place. 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

Welcome back to New Media Broadcasters Primary Elections 2026 coverage. Here's a look at the final unofficial results for Phillips County. Starting with County Commissioner in District C and the Republican Party, Bridget Cluck has a 907-492 lead over Allie Olson. For the Sheriff and Coroner, Brian Robinson has 834 votes, or 59%, to Jerry Little's 581. For the State Senator for District 14 in the Republican Party, Eric Albus currently has a 714, or 73%, lead over Mark Wick's 266 votes. For state representative in District 28, Republican Party Chisholm Christensen has 805, or 84% of the votes, and John South has 159 votes. For state representative in District 31 and the Democratic Party, Natalie O'Neill has 9 votes, or 64%, and Lance Elliott Four-Star has 5 votes. For the United States Senator Democratic Party, Michael Blackwolf has 36 votes, or 32%. Behind is Riley Neal with 33 votes, Alani Bankhead with 29, Christopher Kehoe with 7, and Michael Hummert with 6. For the Libertarian Party, Kyle Austin has all votes, 4. And for the Republican Party, Kurt Almey has 1,002 votes, or 77%. Lee Calhoun has 200, followed by Charles Walking Child with 91. For United States Representative 2nd Congressional District, and for the Democratic Party, Brian Miller has 48 votes, 44%, followed by Jonathan Windy Boy, 37 votes, and Sam Lux, 23. For the Public Service Commissioner in District 1 and the Republican Party, Jeff Pattinson has 1,143 votes, 89%, and Jeremy Trebas has 140 votes. For the Supreme Court Justice Number 4, Dan Wilson has 919 votes, 68%, and Amy Eddy has 431 votes. And lastly, for the two local ballot issues, PC Road Levy 01, 2026-01, Yes is currently beating No, 413 to 329. And for the PC Bridge Levy, 01-2026-02,

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0: this morning? Hello, you are live on Tradio.
1: Good morning. For sale, a Snap-on three-drawer tool chest for $100. Call 265-5890.
0: Okay, so that is a Snap-on three-drawer tool chest for $100. And the number to call was 265-5890.
1: Correct. Thank you.
0: All right. Thank you. So right here on Tradio, again, the number to buy, sell, rent, trade, or give away, 406-265-7841. Good morning. You are live on Tradio.
2: Hi there. I'm looking for two life jackets. I'm looking for one that's medium to large, and then one that's maybe large to extra large.
0: Okay, and a phone number?
2: Oh, 406-970-8818.
0: Okay, so you are looking for two life jackets. One medium or large, and then one large or extra large?
2: Yes, please.
0: Okay. And
2: okay.
0: The number to call was 406-970-8818.
2: Yes.
0: All right, thank you.
2: Okay, thank you.
0: So right here on Tradio, as we continue on. Hello, you are live on Tradio.
3: Yes, good morning. I've got three adult men's and women's bicycles for sale. They're all 21 speed. They're pretty elaborate bikes in good condition. For more information, call 945-5591. And also, I've got a child's bike with training wheels. It's a pedal one with a grip front brake and a foot back brake. Call the same number on that one. Won't hold anybody up. I hope it goes to a good kid.
0: Okay. And that number was 406-945-5591.
3: You got it. Thank you.
0: All right. Thank you.
3: Bye.
0: So right here on Tradio this morning, we've had three calls to start. The number to get in on Tradio to buy, sell, rent, trade, or give away Monday through Friday, 406-265-7841. Again, that was 406-265-7841 to get in live on Tradio this morning and every morning, Monday through Friday at 10:45. And remember that you can find 2 weeks' worth of Tradio listings on our website at HighlineToday.com. We've had three calls in to start this morning. We'll see if we get a fourth and more on the other side of this quick break. 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

0: 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The phone lines are open, and that number was 265-78414. We had someone call in yesterday, as you can take a look at our website and see that they had a garage sale going on this Friday and Saturday, going until everything is sold at 1340 Boulevard Avenue. That was this Friday and Saturday. We've got another caller on the line this morning. Hello, you are live on Tradio.
1: Good morning. I have 2 quarters of beef for sale. They are at it's at the processors right now. 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
0: Okay, so you have 2 quarters of beef for sale, and that number was 406-799-2480, and it would be ready in a couple weeks.
1: That is it. Thank you very much.
0: All right. Thank you for calling into Tradio today. Again, the number 406-265-7841 to buy, sell, rent, trade, or give away right here live on KOJM and KPQX Tradio. Good morning. You are live on Tradio.
2: Yes, we have a garage sale Friday, Saturday. 9 until people don't show up, 1340 Boulevard Avenue.
0: Okay. So you have a garage sale going on at 1340 Boulevard Avenue on Friday and Saturday from 9 until people stop showing up.
2: Correct.
0: All right. Thank you for calling in.
2: Thank you.
0: So right here on Tradio, again, that number 406-265-7841. Again, that was 265-7841. As we have had a couple more calls in today, again, you can be the next one right here to tell us if you have anything you want to buy, sell, rent, trade, or give away. That number 406-265-7841. While we wait for our next caller, we'll take a look at some community events and notices. There will be a parade to recognize and celebrate the 2026 State Class A Girls State Champion Track Team of the Havre Blue Ponies this Thursday, June 4th. The parade will begin at 5:30 p.m. in the Independence Bank parking lot and travel south down 5th Avenue to the Havre High School. Everyone is welcome to come help celebrate the state championship Blue Pony track team. Again, right here on Tradio, 406-265-7841 is the number to call, as we have another caller on the line. Hello, you are live on Tradio.
3: Hello, I got some William Johnstone Westerns for sale. I got like 40 books, and then I got some other Westerns, some older Westerns. And my number is 399-3863.
0: Okay. So you had... Oh, go ahead.
3: Yeah, they were just for best offer.
0: Okay. So some William Johnston Western books for sale?
3: Yeah, William Johnston Western books. I've got about 40 of them. And then I got a variety of other ones. Zane Gray and just all key. But yeah, 399-3863.
0: Okay, 406-399-3863 is the number to call.
3: Yes, thank you.
0: All right, thank you very much. So right here on Tradio, the number 406-265-7841 to get in on the program. Again, that was 406-265-7841. 7841. Also going on Thursday, June 4th, is the Haver North Stars Baseball Alumni Game and Fundraiser Dinner at the Diamond. Gates open at 5:30 p.m. with dinner at 6 and the alumni game at 6:30. Presale tickets are $20. At the gate, tickets are $25, and game-only tickets with no dinner are $10 at the gate. Right here on Tradio, we're going to take a break and then look at everything that we've got called in and wrap things up on this Wednesday.
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0: 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The number to call, 406-265-7841 right here on Tradio, your number one place to buy, sell, rent, trade, or give away. So let's take a look at everybody who called in on Tradio this morning to buy, sell, rent, trade, or give away. Looks like we had six total calls. The first one was someone with a Snap-on three-drawer tool chest for sale with an asking price of $100. And that number was 406-265-5890. Again, that was 265-5890. We had someone call in today looking for two life jackets. One of them is a medium large that they're looking for, and they're also looking for a large or extra large life jacket. And that number was 970-8818. Again, that was 406-970-8818. We had someone call in with three adult men's and women's bicycles that are all 21-speed bikes and a child bike with training wheels. The number to call is 406-945-5591. Again, that was 945-5591. We had someone else call in on Tradio today with two quarters of beef for sale that will be ready in a couple of weeks, and that number was 799-2480. Again, that was 406-799-2480 for that beef. And someone called in to announce that they have a garage sale going on Friday and Saturday starting at 9 a.m. until nobody shows up. The address, 1340 Boulevard Avenue, again, Friday and Saturday, 9 a.m. for a garage sale. And our last call of the morning was somebody with William Johnstone Western Books and other Western books for sale. The number to call was 406-399-3863. Again, that was 399-3863. And that will do it for Tradio on this Wednesday. Thank you very much for tuning in to KOJM and KPQX Tradio on this Wednesday. We wish you all a fantastic afternoon. 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
7: The annual Bear Paw Marathon is on Saturday, June 6th. For the first

0: part of the things is there's we've stored a lot of things over the years that we haven't necessarily needed to. We've gone back, we've shredded a lot of things, and we've followed the state guidelines in document retention.
1: Hill County Commissioners Jake Strissel and Sherry Williams are in the process of selecting Lanier's replacement.
2: On Tuesday, the U.S. Court of Appeals for the Ninth Circuit affirmed a district court's ruling to dismiss a case filed in Montana, where plaintiffs sought to challenge President Donald J. Trump's executive orders to unleash American energy, declare a national energy emergency, and to reinvigorate America's clean coal industry. Quote, "The appellate court unanimously affirmed what the district court said months ago. The plaintiffs lacked standing to bring this suit because they did not establish that the executive orders caused any injury or that any injury could be redressed by the courts," end quote, said Principal Deputy Assistant Attorney General Adam Gustafson of the Justice Department's Environment and Natural Resources Division. Quote, "Working with our partner agencies, ENRD is on the front lines of advancing the president's energy directives, using America's abundant natural resources to our benefit, including having clean and healthy air and water," end quote. This has been a production of New Media Broadcasters.
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5: From ABC News, I'm Michelle Franzen. Despite a ceasefire, Iran and the U.S. are trading strikes. This time in Kuwait, the Pentagon says it shot down drones targeting a U.S. base, and Kuwait's airport was heavily damaged. ABC's Karen Travers has more on new remarks made by President Trump.
6: In a new podcast interview that was released today, the president has said he hadn't made up his mind about making a deal with Iran or potentially going back to major combat operations and major strikes against Iran. He was asked what that would do. He said it would achieve certainty. But I do think it's important to underline here. We've heard the president repeatedly, every time he talks about this situation, say that Iran's military capabilities have been decimated. But what we see with these strikes overnight show that they still have capabilities to carry out something that can have deadly consequences.
5: In the wake of another Supreme Court decision that weakened parts of the Civil Rights Act, justices have ruled on another case in Alabama, allowing the state to use a 2023 congressional map for the midterm elections. ABC's Devin Dwyer has more on the dissenting justice's opinion.
7: Strong words from Justice Sonia Sotomayor, joined by the others. She said that the court did unleash chaos because it's so close to the election. In fact, Alabama has already had its primary vote. The governor saying overnight that she is now scheduling a new special primary in August 11th, for these new districts that are going to be implemented.
5: The hostage standoff at a bank in Bakersfield, California, ended today. It started yesterday with a bomb threat.
8: All of the hostages have been rescued and that suspect is dead. All of this according to multiple ABC News sources. All of this happening inside that Chase Bank building. This is where this 13-hour plus long hostage negotiation has been unfolding throughout the night and into today. It was a massive scene of police presence. We're talking about the SWAT team, FBI, all descending here to downtown Bakersfield.
5: ABC's Melissa Adan. You're listening to ABC News.
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3: 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The quote of the day is from Maya Angelou: "Do the best you can until you know better. And then when you know better, do better."

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0: It's here. The 19th Annual North Central Montana Everything Antique Show, June 5th, 6th, and 7th at the Great Northern Fairgrounds. 3 days of admission-free classic and antique cars, model engines, and antique tractors. 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
1: Now for your extended Weather Command forecast. Today will be mostly cloudy, becoming mostly sunny with a 20% chance of rain and highs in the mid-60s with west winds 5 to 15 miles per hour. Tonight will be partly cloudy with lows in the lower 40s and north winds up to 5 miles per hour. Thursday will be partly sunny with a 50% chance of rain and highs in the lower 70s with south winds up to 10 miles per hour. Thursday night will be mostly clear with lows in the mid-40s and southwest winds 5 to 15 miles per hour. Friday will be sunny with highs in the upper 70s and southwest winds 5 to 15 miles per hour. Friday night will be partly cloudy with a 20% chance of rain showers after midnight and lows in the upper 40s. Saturday will be mostly sunny with highs in the mid-70s.
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4: 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I'm Joshua Weiss. Today we sat down with the past president of the Havre Chamber of Commerce, Courtney Helmers, to discuss specifics about the upcoming Bear Paw Marathon on June 6th, including the history of the marathon, total registration count, and the local impact that it brings in regards to tourism.
5: This will be the sixth year of the Bear Paw Marathon. It is an event that is to draw people to the Havre community, both as a community event for locals and also to draw tourism to the Havre area. So currently we have 345 participants registered, and we have more registering by the day. So we should exceed 350 participants by race day. That is broken down by about 40 participants in the marathon and about 75 in the half marathon, and then a little over 225, 230 in the 5K. We have 15 participants from Canada representing two provinces, and we have 16 states represented, and then within

0: communities represented. This race has a huge impact on the Haver community. First of all, it's healthy activity. The one really great thing is that it showcases a lot of different things the community has to offer. First of all, they're out in the park. They're seeing the Beaver Creek Park and the recreation, and they're running distance, you know, 26 miles, 13 miles, or 3 miles, and they're seeing different areas of Haver as they're doing this race. While participants are here, they are dining, they are staying in our hotels and campsites and different lodging locations, and they're also spending their money at our businesses. So it has a really big impact on our community. We also get a lot of repeat runners, so people might not be able to see everything they want to see on race day, and they make it part of their future travel plans when they get glimpses of the other things that we have to offer in the community. While they're here, a lot of them also visit a lot of the historical sites and the museums that we have. So it really does touch on a lot of the different areas in our community.
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0: candidate doesn't get more than 50% of the vote, the top two candidates move on to a November runoff. 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
0: Ukraine strikes, Russia deep within its own territory in a major city. That's gearing up for an economic conference organized by President Putin. Video of the drone strike showing plumes of smoke billowing above St. Petersburg. Here's ABC's Patrick Reeve.
3: Ukraine is now mounting long-range drone strikes like this weekly, and Russia appears largely powerless to stop them. That is increasingly bringing the war home to Russians, and we are seeing a shift in the mood in Russia. Doubts about the war are leaking out. That doesn't mean that Vladimir Putin is close to stopping the war, but it is denting his sense of invulnerability.
0: A member of the Trump administration is also at the economic forum billed as the Davos of Russia. Private sector hires exceeding analysts' expectations last month. ABC's Jim Ryan has more.
4: The ADP National Employment Report counted a record 122,000 new positions created in May, with employers of all sizes hiring. ADP says small companies, those with fewer than 20 employees, accounted for 49,000 of the new jobs, easily outpacing companies with over 500 workers.
0: Ford is recalling almost 420,000 vehicles because of a seatbelt issue that may result in an injury if a crash occurs. The National Highway Traffic Safety Administration, in a report, says that the recall includes certain Ford Expedition and Lincoln Navigator vehicles, model years 2018 through 2022. Vehicle owners will receive notification. Michelle Franz in ABC News.
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7: Here's a look at our local Weather Command forecast. Today will be mostly cloudy, becoming mostly sunny with a 20% chance of rain and highs in the mid-60s with west winds 5 to 15 miles per hour. Tonight will be partly cloudy with lows in the lower 40s and north winds up to 5 miles per hour. Thursday will be partly sunny with a 50% chance of rain and highs in the lower 70s.
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0: With the wild early summer weather, North Star Baseball has played 8 games so far and will add 4 more at their annual jamboree this weekend. North Star Baseball head coach Ben Mader told new media broadcasters what fans can expect and what teams will make the trip to Haver.
1: A lot of good baseball. We have Gallatin Valley Outlaws. They're historically well-coached and very good. Glasgow Reds will be here. Out of our conference, there's going to be us, Tri-County Cardinals, Medicine Hat Knights, and I believe Glendive Blue Devils, and Butte. Butte is going to be here as well. So there's going to be a lot of games, 3 days that are packed full of baseball.
0: The Jamboree will go all day Friday through Sunday, with the North Stars playing 2 games Friday night and 2 games in the later afternoon on Sunday. At 6 p.m. Friday, Haver will take on the Gallatin Valley Outlaws and finish the night against the Butte Miners at 8 p.m. Sunday, the North Stars start play at 2 p.m. against the Glendive Blue Devils and will conclude the Jamboree against the Glasgow Reds at 4:30 p.m. The 30th 6-man Montana Football All-Star Game will be played this Friday, June 5th, in Custer. The rosters were released and finalized Monday, June 1st. The Blue Team coaching staff will be led by head coach Jim Vinson of Chester Joplin Inverness. Vinson will be assisted by Tom Tranmer of Power Dutton Brady, Brett Scott of Absorkey, and Cole Jelinek of Denton Geyser Stanford Geraldine, or DGSG. The Blue Team features players from the North, Northwest, and Southwest divisions, and 7 new media broadcaster listening area players were named to the 6-man Blue Team All-Stars. From Chester Joplin Inverness, Ryland St. John and Cooper Street were selected. DGSG had 3 players selected in Jacob Swans, Ty Smith, and Cameron Milamaki. Also named to the team from North Star was Parker Hansen and Reese Satariva. In the 2025 6-man All-Star Game, Team Red pulled away for a 60-51 win. Thursday, June 4th, there will be a parade to celebrate the 2026 Haver Blue Ponies Girls Class A State Championship. The parade will begin at 5:30 in the Independence Bank parking lot and travel south down 5th Avenue to Haver High School. Everyone is welcome to come out and celebrate the Haver High Blue Pony Girls Track State Championship. It's the team's first state championship since 1991. For more local and state sports, check out our website at highlinetoday.com.
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0: Welcome into a special Wednesday Montana at Noon on this June 3rd. We will have all of our county election primaries announced today. But we will start things off, as always, with our joke of the afternoon. Why did the hairdresser win the race? Because he knew a shortcut. Before we preview our news, let's take a look at the Weather Command forecast. Today will be mostly cloudy, becoming mostly sunny with a 20% chance of rain and highs in the mid-60s with west winds 5 to 15 miles per hour. Tonight will be partly cloudy with lows in the lower 40s and north winds up to 5 miles per hour. Thursday will be partly sunny with a 50% chance of rain and highs in the lower 70s with south winds up to 10 miles per hour. Thursday night will be mostly clear with lows in the mid-40s and southwest winds 5 to 15 miles per hour. Friday will be sunny with highs in the upper 70s and southwest winds 5 to 15 miles per hour. Friday night will be partly cloudy with a 20% chance of rain showers after midnight and lows in the upper 40s. Saturday will be mostly sunny with highs in the mid-70s, and Saturday night will be mostly cloudy with

0: percent chance of rain, and highs in the mid-60s. Sunday night will be partly cloudy with lows in the lower 40s. Monday will be sunny with highs in the mid-70s. Monday night will be partly cloudy with a slight chance of thunderstorms at 20% and lows in the upper 40s. And Tuesday will be mostly sunny with highs around 80. That wraps up our local weather. So stay tuned to Montana at Noon for listening area primary election results, along with our state news.
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0: Welcome back to Montana at Noon on this Election Wednesday. We'll start things off with an update on the Hill County primary election results. Then we'll take a look at the Blaine, Phillips, Liberty, and Shoto County primary election results.
5: 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As a result, Hill County has been advised by the Montana Secretary of State's office that they have to hand count all 17 precincts in the primary election. 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
6: Welcome to New Media Broadcasters coverage of the county 2026 local elections. Now moving to Blaine County's unofficial results, as 8 out of the 8 precincts have reported results, beginning with local races for County Commissioner District 1 on the Democrat side. Curtis Horn secured 154 votes, or 63% of the total Democrat distribution, against their opponent Coretta H. Benson's 92 votes. For Justice of the Peace, Jim Doyle secured 786 votes, or 56% of the total, to beat out opponents Monty Valdez with 323 votes and John Colby with 283 votes. Moving now to county results of state legislative races, for Public Service Commissioner of District 1 on the Democrat side, Angeline Cheek ran uncontested to 473 votes, while on the Republican side, Jeff Pattison secured 629 votes, or 84% of the total Republican breakdown, to beat out opponent Jeremy Treboss with 124 votes. For State Senator of District 14, Democrat Blake Borst ran uncontested to 118 votes, while Republican Eric Albus secured 269 votes to their opponent Mark Wicks's 245, a percentage breakdown of 52-48. For State Representatives of District 28 on the Republican side, Chisholm B. Christian secured 324 votes, or 63% of the total, to their opponent John South's 188 votes. For State Representative of District 31, Lance Elliott Forstar secured their role for the Democrats with 85% of the total vote breakdown. Moving now to county results of statewide and federal races, starting with the Democrat side for United States Senator. Michael Black Wolf managed to secure 322 votes, or 57% of the total Democrat breakdown, beating out their second-place constituent, Alani

0: Bankhead, who had 116. Other candidates for the role are Michael Hummert, Christopher Kehoe, and Riley Neal. For the Libertarian side, Kyle Austin secured 64% of the Libertarian vote, while Tom Jandrin secured 36%. For the Republican side, Kurt Almy secured 540 votes, or 72% of the Republican breakdown, to beat out their opponents Lee Calhoun at 135 votes and Charles Walkingchild at 76 votes. For the United States Representative of the 2nd Congressional District, Jonathan Windyboy for the Democrats secured 238 votes, or 44% of the total Democrat breakdown, to beat out Brian J. Miller, who secured 219. Sam Lux, also a Democrat, secured 90 votes. Patrick McCracken, Libertarian, ran uncontested, while Troy Downing, Republican, also ran uncontested. Finally, for Supreme Court Justice No. 4, Dan Wilson managed to beat out their opponent Amy Eddy by a factor of 56% of the votes to 44%, 731 votes to 572. Listen to new media broadcaster stations for the rest of the evening to get updates on different elections as we get the information. With new media broadcasters, I'm Joshua Weiss.
1: 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Here's a look at the final unofficial results for Phillips County. Starting with County Commissioner in District C in the Republican Party, Bridget Cluck has a 907 to 492 lead over Allie Olson. For the Sheriff and Coroner, Brian Robinson has 834 votes, or 59%, to Jerry Lytle's 581. For the State Senator for District 14 in the Republican Party, Eric Albus currently has a 714, or 73%, lead over Mark Wick's 266 votes. For State Representative in District 28, Republican Party Chisholm Christensen has 805, or 84% of the votes, and John South has 159 votes. For State Representative in District 31 in the Democratic Party, Natalie O'Neill has 9 votes, or 64%, and Lance Elliott Forstar has 5 votes. For the United States Senator, Democratic Party, Michael Blackwolf has 36 votes, or 32%. Behind is Riley Neal with 33 votes, Alani Bankhead with 29, Christopher Kehoe with 7, and Michael Hummert with 6. For the Libertarian Party, Kyle Austin has all votes, 4. And for the Republican Party, Kurt Almy has 1,002 votes, or 77%. Lee Calhoun has 200, followed by Charles Walking Child with 91. For United States Representative 2nd Congressional District, and for the Democratic Party, Brian Miller has 48 votes, 44%, followed by Jonathan Windyboy, 37 votes, and Sam Lux, 23. For the Public Service Commissioner in District 1 and the Republican Party, Jeff Pattinson has 1,143 votes, 89%, and Jeremy Trebas has 140 votes. For the Supreme Court Justice No. 4, Dan Wilson has 919 votes, 68%, and Amy Eddy has 431 votes. And lastly, for the two local ballot issues, PC Road Levy 01, 2026-01, Yes is currently beating No, 413 to 329. And for the PC Bridge Levy, 01-2026-02, Yes is also beating No, 858 to 624. Make sure to stay tuned for all your primary night elections for 2026. For New Media Broadcasters, I'm Evan Suarez.
0: Welcome to New Media Broadcasters coverage of the 2026 primary elections. Touching now on Liberty County as we have unofficial results from all four of four precincts reporting. Beginning with local races for District 1 County Commissioner, Justin Wickham received 458 votes. For County Clerk and Recorder, David Pedmos earned 362 votes. For the role of Sheriff, Coroner, and Public Administrator, Nick Erickson secured 407 votes. For County Attorney, Robert Padmos secured 337 votes. While Charles Davis secured their role as County Treasurer, Assessor, and Superintendent of Schools with 437 votes. Christopher Case secured their role as Justice of the Peace with 497 votes. Moving now to county results of state legislative races. For the Democrat side for State Senator of District 14, Blake Borst secured 72 votes. While on the Republican side, Eric Albus won it out against Mark Wicks, 305 votes to 174. For State Representative of District 28, Chisholm B. Christian secured nearly 300 votes to win it out against John South with 128. Moving to county results of statewide and federal races for United States Senator on the Democrat side, Alani Bankhead came out on top for the Democrat side with 32 votes. Riley Neal came in close second with 25, and the remaining candidates, Christopher Kehoe, Michael Hummer, and Michael Blackwolf, all secured 6 votes each. For the Libertarians' race for state senator, Tom Jandrin secured it against opponent Kyle Austin, while on the Republican side, Kurt Almy came out ahead with 348 votes against second place Lee Calhoun at 77. Charles Walkingchild secured 36 votes in their bid for United States Senator. For the race of United States Representative of the 2nd Congressional District on the Democrat side, Brian J. Miller won it out against a two-way tie between Sam Lux and Jonathan Windy Boy at 18 votes each. For the Libertarian candidates of 2nd Congressional District Representative, Patrick McCracken ran uncontested, while Troy Downing, a Republican, also ran uncontested and secured 420 total votes. In the race for Public Service Commissioner of District 1, Jeff Pattison secured their win with 273 votes against Jeremy Treboss with 100 votes, both Republican. Angeline Creek was the only Democrat to enter the race at 70 votes. Finally, for Supreme Court Justice No. 4, Dan Wilson, with 305 votes, won it out against opponent Amy Eddy with 162. Keep listening to New Media Broadcaster stations for more local election updates across the High Line. With New Media Broadcasters, I'm Joshua Weiss. Welcome to New Media Broadcaster's coverage of the primary 2026 election. Taking a look now at unofficial election results for Shodo County, as all 9 of 9 precincts are reporting. To begin with local races, starting with clerk and recorder, Republican Lana K. Klassen secured 1,271 votes. County Commissioner for District 1 saw Democrat Tanya M. Schmockel secure 55 votes, while Republican Rick Darlington secured 143. In the race for County Sheriff and Coroner, Justin D. Smith, Republican, secured 945 votes, or 68% of the total, to beat out their opponent Matthew Guterjohn with 437 votes. The role of Justice of the Peace goes to Seth W. Brodester with 1,470 votes, while County Attorney goes to Stephen Gannon with 1,168 votes. County Treasurer slash Assessor goes to Republican Wadden Eddie Fultz with 1,231 votes. County results of state legislative races are as follows. Democrat Angeline Cheek secured 291 votes for their bid of Public Service Commissioner of District 1, while Republican Jeff Pattison secured 843 votes, or 74% of the total, to beat out opponent Jeremy Treboss with 303 votes. For the bid of State Representative of District 26, Democrat Paul Jefferson ran and secured 259 votes, while Republican Russell Miner secured 1,112. For State Representative of District 32, Mike Fox, Democrat, secured 31 votes. For county results of statewide and federal races, starting with the Democrats' bid for United States Senator, Riley Neal secured their win with 127 votes, or 38% of the total Democrat count. Alani Bankhead secured 117, Michael Blackwolf secured 55, Christopher Kehoe secured 20, and Michael Hummert secured 13. For the Libertarian United States Senator candidates, Kyle Austin secured 58% of the total vote against opponent Tom Jandrin. For the Republicans, Kurt Almy secured 831 votes, or 67% of the total, to beat out opponents Lee Calhoun with 236 votes and Charles Walkingchild with 168. In the bid for 2nd Congressional District Representative of the United States, Brian J. Miller for the Democrats secured 194 votes, or 59% of the total Democrat distribution. Jonathan Windy Boy secured 79 votes, and Sam Lux secured 56. Libertarian Patrick McCracken secured 18 votes, and Republican Troy Downing secured 1,136. Finally, in the bid for Supreme Court Justice No. 4, Dan Wilson secured 58% of the total vote, or 869 individual votes, against opponent Amy Eddy with 638 total votes. Keep listening to New Media Broadcaster stations for even more updates on local election results throughout the High Line. With New Media Broadcasters, I'm Joshua Weiss.
2: With the election results out of the way, we'll shift our focus to state news.
1: On Tuesday, the U.S. Court of Appeals for the Ninth Circuit affirmed a district court's ruling to dismiss

0: to unleash American energy, declare a national energy emergency, and to reinvigorate America's clean coal industry. Quote, the appellate court unanimously affirmed what the district court said months ago. The plaintiffs lacked standing to bring this suit because they did not establish that the executive orders caused any injury or that any injury could be redressed by the courts, end quote, said Principal Deputy Assistant Attorney General Adam Gustafson of the Justice Department's Environment and Natural Resources Division. Quote, working with our partner agencies, ENRD is on the front lines of advancing the president's energy directives, using America's abundant natural resources to our benefit, including having clean and healthy air and water, end quote.
1: Tuesday, the United States Senate confirmed Katie Lane as the newest federal district court judge for the District of Montana. Montana Attorney General Austin Knutson said the following, congratulations to Katie on her well-deserved confirmation as Montana's newest federal judge. Katie brings a wealth of knowledge and integrity to the bench that will continue to make Montana a great place to live and raise a family. It's been a pleasure to get to know Katie since she first joined my office 5 years ago, and I look forward to welcoming her home to the Treasure State. Previously, Attorney General Knutson appointed Lane as Deputy Solicitor General of Montana. She served in that position from May 2021 to March 2023.
0: Governor Greg Gianforte announced Tuesday that Janicki Industries selected Great Falls for the site of an $800 million manufacturing campus expected to create 1,000 good-paying jobs. Janicki Industries is a privately owned engineering and manufacturing company founded in 1993 with more than three decades of experience in advanced composites, precision machining, and metal fabrication. John Janicki announced the company is expanding to Montana and is purchasing 180 acres of shovel-ready land within the Agritech Park, with construction expected to begin in July 2026 and the first phase of the campus anticipated to open by the end of 2027. Within the first 5 years, Janicki expects to create 1,000 jobs, with total employment exceeding 2,000 jobs once campus construction is complete. Montana Fish, Wildlife, and Parks is asking for proposals from conservation organizations interested in conducting a competitive auction or lottery for 2027 mule deer, elk, mountain goat, antelope, and swan licenses, or a competitive auction for 2027 bighorn sheep and Shiras moose licenses. This is the first year that antelope and swan licenses are available for auction and lottery after Governor Greg Gianforte signed House Bill 330 during the 2025 legislative session. Organizations that demonstrate a commitment to the conservation of the species may submit a proposal to the Montana Fish and Wildlife Commission for a license to be sold by auction or lottery. Organizations must submit an independent species-specific proposal for each auction or lottery license requested. A proposal considering multiple species will not be considered by the commission.
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2: Welcome back to Montana at Noon on this Wednesday. We have no funeral notices, so here is one more look at our local Weather Command forecast. Today will be mostly cloudy, becoming mostly sunny with a 20% chance of rain.

0: And highs in the mid-60s, with west winds 5 to 15 miles per hour. Tonight will be partly cloudy, with lows in the lower 40s and north winds up to 5 miles per hour. Thursday will be partly sunny, with a 50% chance of rain and highs in the lower 70s, with south winds up to 10 miles per hour. Thursday night will be mostly clear, with lows in the mid-40s and southwest winds 5 to 15 miles per hour. Friday will be sunny with highs in the upper 70s and southwest winds 5 to 15 miles per hour. Friday night will be partly cloudy with a 20% chance of rain showers after midnight and lows in the upper 40s. Saturday will be mostly sunny with highs in the mid 70s and Saturday night will be mostly cloudy with a 50% chance of rain and lows in the mid 40s. Sunday will be partly sunny with a 20% chance of rain and highs in the mid 60s. Sunday night will be partly cloudy with lows in the lower 40s. Monday will be sunny with highs in the mid-70s. Monday night will be partly cloudy with a slight chance of thunderstorms at 20% and lows in the upper 40s. And Tuesday will be mostly sunny with highs around 80. Thank you very much for tuning in on this Wednesday. That will do it for the local weather. And thank you for tuning in for a special edition of Montana at Noon. 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

0: The H. Earl Clack Museum offers a picture of the High Line, from prehistoric residents to the rich and colorful history of the Plains cultures and the founding of Havre. 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
2: Now for your extended Weather Command forecast. Today will be mostly cloudy, becoming mostly sunny with a 20% chance of rain and highs in the mid-60s with west winds 5 to 15 miles per hour. Tonight will be partly cloudy with lows in the lower 40s and north winds up to 5 miles per hour. Thursday will be partly sunny with a 50% chance of rain and highs in the lower 70s with south winds up to 10 miles per hour. Thursday night will be mostly clear with lows in the mid-40s and southwest winds 5 to 15 miles per hour. Friday will be sunny with highs in the upper 70s and southwest winds 5 to 15 miles per hour. Friday night will be partly cloudy with a 20% chance of rain showers after midnight and lows in the upper 40s. Saturday will be mostly sunny with highs in the mid-70s.
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4: Good Wednesday afternoon, friends. I'm Lane Nordland. The Bureau of Land Management is seeking public input on a new environmental review aimed at improving wild horse and burro management across public lands in the West. The agency says wild horse and burro populations are now more than three times the level that rangelands can sustainably support. The review will examine science-based non-lethal tools, including gathers and fertility control, to help slow herd growth, protect animal health, and reduce pressure on forage and water resources shared with wildlife and livestock. BLM officials say the assessment will not authorize new actions, but will provide a framework for future site-specific decisions while reducing duplication and costs under the National Environmental Policy Act process. Public comments are being accepted through July 2nd on the BLM National NEPA Register website. In other headlines, retail fertilizer prices remain mostly higher heading here into June. According to DTN's latest fertilizer index, six of the eight major fertilizers tracked were up slightly from a month ago, while urea fell 5% to an average of $823 per ton, and UAN-32 edged lower to $585 per ton. Among fertilizers moving higher, DAP averaged $1,914, MAP $953, and potash $494 a ton. Compared to a year ago, all eight fertilizers are more expensive, led by anhydrous ammonia, which is up 44%, while urea is up 24% compared to last year.
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4: New World screwworm continues to inch closer to the U.S. border, but animal health officials are urging producers and consumers alike to separate fact from fiction.

0: Vigilant officials stress that New World screwworm is not contagious and does not spread directly from animals to people or from person to person. Instead, infestations begin when an adult female screwworm fly lays eggs in an open wound or natural body opening. The larvae then feed on living tissue before dropping to the ground to pupate and continue the life cycle. Meanwhile, there is treatments for livestock. Animal health company Zoetis announced FDA conditional approval of the 100 milliliter bottle of Dectomax CA1, the only non-prescription product conditionally approved to prevent and treat New World screwworm infestations in cattle. Zoetis has also received an emergency use authorization allowing use of Dectomax products in additional species, including dairy cattle, horses, sheep, swine, and deer. Officials also emphasize New World screwworm is not a food safety issue. Animals that recover from infestation may enter the food supply if they meet all regulatory requirements and pass USDA inspection. The parasite cannot spread through meat, milk, or animal products. For the Western Ag Network, I'm Lane Nordlund.
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0: Good afternoon, everyone. I'm Lane Nordlund. So far today, live and feeder cattle futures are in the red, without any significant fundamental support at this point of the week. And of course, concerns about New World screwworm just 25 miles from the U.S.-Mexico border, giving cattle market participants a reason to have the markets in the red this afternoon. Now let's look to the board, where August live cattle slipping down 72 cents into the red at 238.92. October live cattle down right at a dollar at 229.87. As for cash cattle activity, some light trade being noted in eastern Nebraska this morning at $405, but otherwise, no more trade has developed following yesterday's light business. Yesterday, a handful of deals traded in Texas at $255, but still not enough to create a trend on the week. Mixed trends also being seen in the AM box beef price report. Choice cuts are up $1.94 at $3.96 and some change. Select boxes down 39 cents at $384.42. And keeping in perfect unison with the live cattle complex as usual here as of late, the feeder cattle contracts are also trading lower into this afternoon session as the market simply doesn't see enough immediate support to justify pushing the contracts higher at this point in time. September feeders down $2.65 at $342.47. October down $3 and a nickel at $338.70.
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0: Returning back this afternoon, looking to our grain market, starting off with the wheat prices anywhere from 8 to 16 cents lower here at midday during midweek. The chart seeing a lower trend with early gains evaporating once again as we score fresh lows, as harvest pressure continues to build and broad risk-off trade picks up. On the board, September Kansas City wheat down 12 cents at 633, December lower at 650. Spring wheat in Minneapolis on the September chart down a dime at 651, December lower at 672. Chicago September wheat down 15 cents at 6 and a penny, December lower by 14 cents at $6.21. Corn futures also lower by 4 to 5 cents, with early gains also

0: 18. September corn down 4 cents at $4.43. On to those beans. Soybean futures are 2 to 8 cents lower, with early gains also fading, with spreads weaker as new crop remains flat, with oil continuing to lead the product complex. August soybeans down 7 cents at $11.61. Now looking out to Portland, Oregon, 12 Pro Hard Red Winter Wheat cash bids are down 12 cents, $6.67. 14 Pro DNS down 9 cents at $6.87. I'm Lee Northland, Western Ag Network.
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4: Good morning from the Hill County Clerk and Recorder's Office. 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
5: Here's a look at our local Weather Command forecast. Today will be mostly cloudy, becoming mostly sunny with a 20% chance of rain and highs in the mid-60s with west winds 5 to 15 miles per hour. Tonight will be partly cloudy with lows in the lower 40s and north winds up to 5 miles per hour. Thursday will be partly sunny with a 50% chance of rain and highs in the lower 70s.
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0: June 21st is Father's Day, so from now until June 21st, New Media broadcasters and our partners are teaming up to present 5 fantastic prizes to make this Father's Day even more special. If your dad is a grill fanatic, Ezzy's Wholesale could help him win a Traeger Pro 34 wood-fired grill, while Bear Paw Meats could have $500 worth of grill cuts and barbecue meats for delicious backyard meals. Store the meat he cooks for later with a 10 cubic foot chest freezer from Northern Home Essentials, valued at $4.99. 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That road might lead to Cavaliers, where he could have a $500 gift certificate towards any item in the store. 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
0: Welcome to New Media Broadcasters coverage of the 2026 primary elections. Touching now on Liberty County, as we have unofficial results from all 4 of 4 precincts reporting. Beginning with local races for District 1 County Commissioner, Justin Wickham received 458 votes. For County Clerk and Recorder, David Pedmos earned 362 votes. For the role of Sheriff, Coroner, and Public Administrator, Nick Erickson secured 407 votes. For County Attorney, Robert Padmos secured 337 votes. While Charles Davis secured their role as County Treasurer, Assessor, and Superintendent of Schools with 437 votes. Christopher Case secured their role as Justice of the Peace with 497 votes. Moving now to county results of state legislative races. For the Democrat side, for State Senator of District 14, Blake Borst secured 72 votes. While on the Republican side, Eric Albus won it out against Mark Wicks, 305 votes to 174. For State Representative of District 28, Chisholm B. Christian secured nearly 300 votes to win it out against John South with 128. Moving to county results of statewide and federal races for United States Senator on the Democrat side, Alani Bankhead came out on top for the Democrat side with 32 votes. Riley Neal came in close second with 25, and the remaining candidates, Christopher Kehoe, Michael Hummer, and Michael Blackwolf, all secured 6 votes each. For the Libertarians race for state senator, Tom Jandrin secured it against opponent Kyle Austin. While on the Republican side, Kurt Almy came out ahead with 348 votes against second place Lee Calhoun at 77. Charles Walkingchild secured 36 votes in their bid for United States Senator. For the race of United States Representative of the 2nd Congressional District on the Democrat side, Brian J. Miller won it out against a two-way tie between Sam Lux and Jonathan Windy Boy at 18 votes each. For the Libertarian candidates of 2nd Congressional District Representative, Patrick McCracken ran uncontested, while Troy Downing, a Republican, also ran uncontested and secured 420 total votes. In the race for Public Service Commissioner of District 1, Jeff Pattison secured their win with 273 votes against Jeremy Trabos with 100 votes, both Republican. Angeline Creek was the only Democrat to enter the race at 70 votes. Finally, for Supreme Court Justice No. 4, Dan Wilson, with 305 votes, won it out against opponent Amy Eddy with 162. Keep listening to New Media Broadcaster stations for more local election updates across the High Line. With New Media Broadcasters, I'm Joshua Weiss.
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2: Now for your extended Weather Command forecast. Today will be mostly cloudy, becoming mostly sunny with a 20% chance of rain and highs in the mid-60s with west winds 5 to 15 miles per hour. Tonight will be partly cloudy with lows in the lower 40s and north winds up to 5 miles per hour. Thursday will be partly sunny with a 50% chance of rain and highs in the lower 70s with south winds up to 10 miles per hour. Thursday night will be mostly clear with lows in the mid-40s and southwest winds 5 to 15 miles per hour. Friday will be sunny with highs in the upper 70s and southwest winds 5 to 15 miles per hour. Friday night will be partly cloudy with a 20% chance of rain showers after midnight and lows in the upper 40s. Saturday will be mostly sunny with highs in the mid-70s.
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0: 2026 primary election. As a result, Hill County has been advised by the Montana Secretary of State's office that they have to hand count all 17 precincts in the primary election. 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From the Hill County Courthouse, for new media broadcasters, I'm Kyle Leeds.
1: Here's a look at our local Weather Command forecast. Today will be mostly cloudy, becoming mostly sunny with a 20% chance of rain and highs in the mid-60s with west winds 5 to 15 miles per hour. Tonight will be partly cloudy with lows in the lower 40s and north winds up to 5 miles per hour. Thursday will be partly sunny with a 50% chance of rain and highs in the lower 70s.
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0: June 21st is Father's Day. So from now until June 21st, New Media Broadcasters and our partners are teaming up to present 5 fantastic prizes to make this Father's Day even more special. 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
2: Something. I just can't think of what it is.

Welcome to New Media Broadcasters' coverage of the primary 2026 election. Taking a look now at unofficial election results for Shodo County, as all 9 of 9 precincts are reporting. To begin with local races, starting with clerk and recorder, Republican Lana K. Klassen secured 1,271 votes. County Commissioner for District 1 saw Democrat Tanya M. Schmockel secure 55 votes, while Republican Rick Darlington secured 143. In the race for county sheriff and coroner, Justin D. Smith, Republican, secured 945 votes, or 68% of the total, to beat out their opponent Matthew Guderjohn with 437 votes.

0: 170 votes, while county attorney goes to Stephen Gannon with 1168 votes. County treasurer slash assessor goes to Republican Wadden Eddie Fultz with 1231 votes. County results of state legislative races are as follows. Democrat Angeline Cheek secured 291 votes for their bid of Public Service Commissioner of District 1, while Republican Jeff Pattison secured 843 votes, or 74% of the total, to beat out opponent Jeremy Traboss with 303 votes. For the bid of State Representative of District 26, Democrat Paul Jefferson ran and secured 259 votes, while Republican Russell Miner secured 1,112. For State Representative of District 32, Mike Fox, Democrat, secured 31 votes. For county results of statewide and federal races, starting with the Democrats' bid for United States Senator, Riley Neal secured their win with 127 votes, or 38% of the total Democrat count. Alani Bankhead secured 117, Michael Blackwolf secured 55, Christopher Kehoe secured 20, and Michael Hummert secured 13. For the Libertarian United States Senator candidates, Kyle Austin secured 58% of the total vote against opponent Tom Jandrin. For the Republicans, Kurt Almy secured 831 votes, or 67% of the total, to beat out opponents Lee Calhoun with 236 votes and Charles Walkingchild with 168. In the bid for 2nd Congressional District Representative of the United States, Brian J. Miller for the Democrats secured 194 votes, or 59% of the total Democrat distribution. Jonathan Windy Boy secured 79 votes, and Sam Lux secured 56. Libertarian Patrick McCracken secured 18 votes, and Republican Troy Downing secured 1,136. Finally, in the bid for Supreme Court Justice No. 4, Dan Wilson secured 58% of the total vote, or 869 individual votes, against opponent Amy Eddy with 638 total votes. Keep listening to new media broadcaster stations for even more updates on local election results throughout the High Line. With new media broadcasters, I'm Joshua Weiss.
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4: Today will be mostly cloudy, becoming mostly sunny with a 20% chance of rain and highs in the mid-60s with west winds 5 to 15 miles per hour. Tonight will be partly cloudy with lows in the lower 40s and north winds up to 5 miles per hour. Thursday will be partly sunny with a 50% chance of rain and highs in the lower 70s with south winds

0: winds up to 10 miles per hour. Thursday night will be mostly clear with lows in the mid-40s and southwest winds 5 to 15 miles per hour. Friday will be sunny with highs in the upper 70s and southwest winds 5 to 15 miles per hour. Friday night will be partly cloudy with a 20% chance of rain showers after midnight and lows in the upper 40s. Saturday will be mostly sunny with highs in the mid-70s.
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2: 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There's still plenty of noise about how the Wolverines bought that title. Somehow cheated. Now, Michigan's football team may have cheated to win their natty, not the basketball team. You don't have to like the men of Michigan, but you do have to respect them.
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4: 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The City of Havre Public Works Department is starting to grade alleys. Trevor Mork, City of Havre Public Works Director, offers some tips on how you can assist the city in this process.
6: We are trying to get out there and grade some alleys. One difficulty that we have been facing is some crowded right-of-way space. General rule of thumb, it is a 20-foot right-of-way from utility poles across the alleyway. So if you can keep vehicles, we want to keep vehicles out of that area for the safety and protection of your private property.
4: You can keep up with Public Works on the City of Havre website. Havre's American Legion Riders are hosting their annual Wounded Warriors fundraising poker run on Saturday. Director of the American Legion Riders Post number 11, David Zimmer, explains what a poker run is.
7: Poker run is simply a fundraiser. Typically, you can do it with motorcycles, they do it with horses, they do it with ATVs. Poker run is any run where we get together and we make stops, pick up some cards, and then best hand wins, and there's prizes, etc., stops along the way, and it's just a great time for folks to get together regardless of the vehicle they're using.
4: The poker run starts Saturday morning at the Gallery Lounge in Havre.
1: Governor Greg Gianforte announced Tuesday that Janicki Industries selected Great Falls for the site of an $800 million manufacturing campus expected to create 1,000 good-paying jobs. 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John Janicki announced the company is expanding to Montana and is purchasing 180 acres of shovel-ready land within the AgriTech Park, with construction expected to be

0: 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You spray, they play. Spruce, pet friendly, weed deadly. 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
1: Here's a look at your Weather Command forecast. Tonight, partly cloudy, patchy fog after midnight, lows in the lower 40s, northeast winds up to 10 miles per hour, shifting to the east after midnight. Tomorrow, partly sunny, patchy fog in the morning, chance of rain in the morning, then chance of rain showers and slight chance of thunderstorms in the afternoon, highs in the lower 70s, southeast winds up to 10 miles per hour, shifting to the southwest in the afternoon. Chance of precipitation is 50%.
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3: Here's an extended look at your Weather Command forecast. Tonight, partly cloudy, patchy fog after midnight, lows in the lower 40s, northeast winds up to 10 miles per hour, shifting to the east after midnight. Tomorrow, partly sunny, patchy fog in the morning, chance of rain in the morning, then chance of rain showers and slight chance of thunderstorms in the afternoon, highs in the lower 70s, southeast winds up to 10 miles per hour, shifting to the southwest in the afternoon. Chance of precipitation is 50%. Tomorrow night, mostly clear, 20% chance of rain in the evening, lows in the lower 40s, southwest winds 5 to 15 miles per hour. Friday, sunny, highs in the upper 70s, southwest winds 5 to 15 miles per hour. Friday night and Saturday, partly cloudy, lows in the upper 40s, highs in the lower 70s. Saturday night, mostly cloudy, chance of rain showers and slight chance of thunderstorms in the evening, then slight chance of rain after midnight. Lows in the mid-40s, chance of precipitation 40%.
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1: Coming up, details on the Haver American Legion Riders Poker Run this Saturday, and the United States Senate has confirmed a new face for the district court judge for the District of Montana.
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4: Haver's American Legion Riders are hosting their annual Wounded Warriors fundraising poker run on Saturday. Director of the American Legion Riders Post number 11, David Zimmer, explains what a poker run is.
5: Poker run is simply a fundraiser. Typically, you can do it with motorcycles. They do it with horses. They do it with ATVs. Poker run is any run where we get together and we make stops, pick up some cards, and then best hand wins. And there's prizes, etc., stops along the way. And it's just a great time for folks to get together regardless of the vehicle they're using.
4: The poker run starts Saturday morning at the Gallery Lounge in Haver. Last week, Bill Lanier finished his time as a Hill County Commissioner. Before he left office, he spoke with new media broadcasters about work being done at the Haver Senior Center.
6: Well, we've cleaned up quite a bit in the last couple months. Part of the things is we've stored a lot of things over the years that we haven't necessarily needed to. We've gone back, we've shredded a lot of things, and we've followed the state guidelines in document retention.
4: Hill County Commissioners Jake Strissel and Sherry Williams are in the process of selecting Lanier's replacement. The annual Bear Paw Marathon is on Saturday, June 6th. For the first time, the entire marathon will be ran on pavement. This has necessitated a change to the start of the marathon. Past president of the Haver Chamber of Commerce, Courtney Helmers, tells us more.
7: The marathon course will actually start within the Rocky Boys Reservation. And so we are very excited for this partnership with the tribe.
4: You can still register to run in the marathon, half marathon, or the 5K by visiting bearpawmarathon.com.
2: Tuesday, the United States Senate confirmed Katie Lane as the newest federal district court judge for the District of Montana. Montana Attorney General Austin Knutson said the following. Congratulations to Katie on her well-deserved confirmation as Montana's newest federal judge. Katie brings a wealth of knowledge and integrity to the bench that will continue to make Montana a great place to live and raise a family. It's been a pleasure to get to know Katie since she first joined my office 5 years ago, and I look forward to welcoming her home to the Treasure State. Previously, Attorney General Knutson appointed Lane as Deputy Solicitor General of Montana. She served in that position from May 2021 to March 2023.
1: Montana Fish, Wildlife, and Parks is asking for proposals from conservation organizations interested in conducting a competitive auction or lottery for 2027 mule deer, elk, mountain goat, antelope, and swan licenses, or a competitive auction for 2027 bighorn sheep and Shiras moose licenses. This is the first year that antelope and swan licenses are available for auction and lottery after Governor Greg Gianforte signed House

0: declaration of war or authorization. That vote, symbolic, but shows a growing number of Democrats and Republicans now who don't agree with the president's handling of the war now in its fourth month. President Trump telling reporters he believes a deal with Iran is getting closer and brushed off concerns that the ceasefire won't hold after the Pentagon shot down Iranian drones targeting U.S. forces in Kuwait.
1: On this, yeah, we could go another 2-3 weeks and just wipe everybody out. I'd rather not do that. Very easy to do. They're ready to do it. They want to do it. But if we can get something down in writing which will accomplish the same thing without killing everybody, I'd like to do that.
0: In the wake of another Supreme Court decision that weakened parts of the Civil Rights Act, justices issued a decision today in an Alabama case allowing the state to use a 2023 congressional map for midterms elections. California's primary race for the L.A. mayor is still being tallied. Incumbent Karen Bass receiving enough votes to move on to November's runoff election. But Republican Spencer Pratt leads other candidates to become the opposing candidate. ABC political director Avery Harper has more.
2: It is a warning shot to Karen Bass, the fact that she has to go to a runoff at all. It hasn't been for, at least a couple of decades that an incumbent mayor in Los Angeles has had to go to a runoff because they did not clear that 50%. Threshold. And we know this is all coming amid widespread criticism of Karen Bass's handling of those fires in L.A. that just devastated parts of the city.
0: The governor's race also still undecided. Excitement is building for game one of the NBA Finals. The San Antonio Spurs hosting the New York Knicks. Tip off now just a few hours away. It's a repeat of the 1999 finals between both teams. You're listening to ABC News.
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0: In California, an hours-long hostage and bomb standoff at a bank in downtown Bakersfield, ending with the suspect dead earlier today. Police say all 10 hostages released were unharmed. SWAT and rescue teams storming the bank overnight. The FBI identified the man as Anthony Scott Searles Harris. ABC's Alex Stone has more.
5: We now know that he attached what he said were explosive devices, although they say that they had no worry about them once they finally got in and that they were able to see them. On to the hostages who were inside, and that one woman, one of the hostages, was able to communicate. She had a phone on her until it went dead, but that she has diabetes and that they were worried about her in that moment. But the HRT, the hostage rescue team, coming in from Quantico, Virginia, and executing this very quickly once they got on scene, going in and getting the hostages out.
0: A U.S. Coast Guard dive team in the Bahamas searching for Lynette Hooker ended earlier today due to bad weather. The Michigan woman disappeared in April. Her husband says she fell off their dinghy after a night out. Ford is recalling almost 420,000 vehicles because of a seatbelt issue that may result in an injury if a crash occurs. The National Highway Traffic Safety Administration says that the recall includes certain Ford Expeditions and Lincoln Navigator vehicles with model years 2018 through 2022. Michelle Franzen, ABC News.
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8: Here's a look at your Weather Command forecast. Tonight, partly cloudy, patchy fog after midnight, lows in the lower 40s, northeast winds up to 10 miles per hour, shifting to the east after midnight.

0: Tomorrow, partly sunny, patchy fog in the morning, chance of rain in the morning, then chance of rain showers and slight chance of thunderstorms in the afternoon, highs in the lower 70s, southeast winds up to 10 miles per hour, shifting to the southwest in the afternoon. Chance of precipitation is 50%.
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Here are your area road conditions as reported by the Montana Department of Transportation for Wednesday, June 3rd. Throughout the region, there are partly clear skies becoming mostly clear with no precipitation expected except from Loma to Great Falls having scattered light rain. Visibility up to 10 miles, winds coming from the west and northwest at 5 to 10 miles per hour and east of Havre towards Malta has gusts up to 25. On U.S. Highway 2 in Havre, between mile markers 381.3 and 383.8, there is road repair and panel replacement on 1st Street from 9th Avenue West to 4th Avenue West. On 14th Avenue in Havre, there is road work being done during daylight hours. Expect short delays with workers present. On secondary 232 north of Havre, between mile markers 0.8 and 10, there is conditioning and sign installation. Reduce speed when you see workers. On U.S. 191, between mile markers 84 and 85, there is grading and maintenance south of the Missouri. Between mile markers 86 and 88.5, there is construction on the Fred Robinson Bridge and Armels Creek Bridge. And on U.S. 87, there will be a road construction project near the Fort Benton area until Monday, July 20th. Expect travel delays up to 20 minutes. For your area road conditions, I'm Evan Suarez with New Media Broadcasters. Here's an extended look at your Weather Command forecast. Tonight, partly cloudy, patchy fog after midnight, lows in the lower 40s, northeast winds up to 10 miles per hour, shifting to the east after midnight. Tomorrow, partly sunny, patchy fog in the morning, chance of rain in the morning, then chance of rain showers and slight chance of thunderstorms in the afternoon, highs in the lower 70s, southeast winds up to 10 miles per hour, shifting to the southwest in the afternoon. Chance of precipitation is 50%. Tomorrow night, mostly clear, 20% chance of rain in the evening, lows in the lower

0: 40s, southwest winds 5 to 15 miles per hour. Friday, sunny, highs in the upper 70s, southwest winds 5 to 15 miles per hour. Friday night and Saturday, partly cloudy, lows in the upper 40s, highs in the lower 70s. Saturday night, mostly cloudy, chance of rain showers and slight chance of thunderstorms in the evening, then slight chance of rain after midnight. Lows in the mid-40s, chance of precipitation 40%.
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0: June 21st is Father's Day. So from now until June 21st, New Media Broadcasters and our partners are teaming up to present 5 fantastic prizes to make this Father's Day even more special. 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
4: The annual Bear Paw Marathon is on Saturday, June 6th. For the first time, the entire marathon will be ran on pavement. This has necessitated a change to the start of the marathon. Past president of the Havre Chamber of Commerce, Courtney Helmers, tells us more.
5: The marathon course will actually start within the Rocky Boys Reservation. And so we are very excited for this partnership with the tribe.
4: You can still register to run in the marathon, half marathon, or the 5K by visiting bearpawmarathon.com. The City of Havre Public Works Department is starting to grade alleys. Trevor Mork, City of Havre Public Works Director, offers some tips on how you can assist the city in this process.
6: We are trying to get out there and grade some alleys. One difficulty that we have been facing is some crowded right-of-way space. General rule of thumb, it is a 20-foot right-of-way from utility poles across the alleyway. So if you can keep vehicles, we want to keep vehicles out of that area for the safety and protection of your private property.
4: You can keep up with public works on the City of Havre website. Havre's American Legion Riders are hosting their annual Wounded Warriors fundraising poker run on Saturday. Director of the American Legion Riders Post number 11, David Zimmer, explains what a poker run is.
7: Poker run is simply a fundraiser. Typically, you can do it with motorcycles. They do it with horses. They do it with ATVs. Poker run is any run where we get together and we make stops, pick up some cards, and then best hand wins. And there's prizes, etc., stops along the way. And it's just a great time for folks to get together regardless of the vehicle they're using.
4: The poker run starts Saturday morning at the Gallery Lounge in Havre.
1: Governor Greg Gianforte announced Tuesday that Janicki Industries selected Great Falls for the site of an $800 million manufacturing campus expected to create 1,000 good-paying jobs. Janicki Industries is a privately owned engineering and manufacturing company founded in 1993 with more than three decades of experience in advanced composites, precision machining, and metal fabrication. John Janicki announced the company is expanding to Montana and is purchasing 180 acres of shovel-ready land within the Agritech Park, with construction expected to begin in July 2026 and the first phase of the campus anticipated to open by the end of 2027. Within the first 5 years, Janicki expects to create 1,000 jobs, with total employment exceeding 2,000 jobs once campus construction is complete. On Tuesday, the U.S. Court of Appeals for the Ninth Circuit affirmed a district court's ruling to dismiss a case filed in Montana, where plaintiffs sought to challenge President Donald J. Trump's executive orders to unleash American energy, declare a national energy emergency, and to reinvigorate America's clean coal industry. Quote, "The appellate court unanimously affirmed what the district court said months ago. The plaintiffs lacked standing to bring this suit because they did not establish that the executive orders caused any injury or that any injury could be redressed by the courts," end quote, said Principal Deputy Assistant Attorney General Adam Gustafson of the Justice Department's Environment and Natural Resources Division. Quote, "Working with our partner agencies, ENRD is on the front lines of advancing the president's energy directives, using America's abundant natural resources to our benefit, including having clean and healthy air and water," end quote. This has been a production of New Media Broadcasters.
8: From ABC News, I'm Dave Packer. They're still counting the votes in the Los Angeles mayor's race. Spencer Pratt keeping his hopes alive. Democrat incumbent Karen Bass already clinching her spot in the November runoff.
9: Still too close. This is a long waiting game when it comes to a state like California because their vote counting process is actually really slow. So, for instance, California has a high volume of mail-in ballots. Sometimes those ballots don't arrive until a week after Election Day. And then from there, the counting of ballots can take 30 days after election.
8: ABC's Selena Wang. Three candidates are leading in the race for

0: It's time for Agriculture Today from the Western Ag Network.
1: Good day, everyone. I'm Lane Nordlund. A federal judge in Illinois is taking another close look at a key expert witness in the ongoing ethanol market manipulation lawsuit against Archer Daniels Midland, or ADM. The court has asked its independent expert, Professor Michael Wooldridge of Oxford University, to further evaluate an economic model used by plaintiffs who claim ADM manipulated ethanol prices at its Illinois terminal. ADM argues the model improperly calculates damages even on days when no price suppression occurred, potentially creating what it calls hundreds of millions of dollars in phantom damages. The court's latest order signals a final ruling on the expert's testimony could be approaching. The class action suit, first filed in 2020, alleges ADM artificially suppressed ethanol prices between 2017 and 2019 to benefit its trading positions. A court-appointed review and new report are expected before the case moves forward.
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1: This past week, the nation's winter wheat crop was rated 44% Portuguese poor compared to 18% Portuguese poor this time last year. But Australia's 2026-27 winter wheat crop is also turning to be more bearish. According to the Australian government, dry conditions in parts of New South Wales and Queensland, along with high fertilizer costs, are expected to reduce planted acreage by about 12% from last year. Wheat acreage in Australia is projected to drop to its lowest level since 2019. With barley acres expected to rise slightly due to stronger prices. The Australian government is forecasting the wheat crop to come in at 26.7 million metric tons, well below last year's 36 million metric tons. Concerns are growing that a developing El Nino could further trim production and exports. This could give U.S. wheat producers a bullish argument to help prices in the coming months. I'm Lane Nordlund, Western Ag Network.
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6: From ABC News Tech Trends, President Trump has signed a new executive order on AI. It asks tech companies like OpenAI, Anthropic, and Google to submit their latest models to the government for review 30 days before they're released to the public. That's a shorter window than an earlier draft of this order, which had called for 90 days, but even still, it's a significant move for the Trump administration, which so far has taken a hands-off approach to AI regulation. Meta now says Instagram's teen accounts are expanding to its other platforms, Facebook and WhatsApp. The specialized accounts make teenagers' profiles private and give parents more control over what their kids can see. And Uber has released its latest Lost and Found Index. The top items left behind in Ubers include phones, wallets, and luggage. And among what Uber calls the most unique items left behind this year, a toboggan, an ankle monitor, and not one but two wedding dresses. With Tech Trends, I'm Mike Dubusky, ABC News.
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0: With the wild early summer weather, North Star Baseball has played 8 games so far and will add 4 more at their annual Jamboree this weekend. North Star Baseball head coach Ben Mader told new media broadcasters what fans can expect and what teams will make the trip to Haver.
4: A lot of good baseball. We have Gallatin Valley Outlaws. They're historically well-coached and very good. Glasgow Reds will be here. Out of our conference, there's going to be us, Tri-County Cardinals, Medicine Hat Knights, and I believe Glendive Blue Devils, and Butte. Butte is going to be here as well. So there's going to be a lot of games, 3 days that are packed full of baseball.
0: The Jamboree will go all day Friday through Sunday, with the North Stars playing 2 games Friday night and 2 games in the later afternoon on Sunday. At 6 p.m. Friday, Haver will take on the Gallatin Valley Outlaws and finish the night against the Butte Miners at 8 p.m. Sunday, the North Stars start play at 2 p.m. against the Glendive Blue Devils and will conclude the Jamboree against the Glasgow Reds at 4:30 p.m. The 30th six-man Montana Football All-Star Game will be played this Friday, June 5th, in Custer. The rosters were released and finalized Monday, June 1st. The Blue Team coaching staff will be led by head coach Jim Vinson of Chester Joplin Inverness. Vinson will be assisted by Tom Tranmer of Power Dutton Brady, Brett Scott of Absorkey, and Cole Jelinek of Denton Geyser Stanford Geraldine, or DGSG. The Blue Team features players from the North, Northwest, and Southwest divisions, and 7 new media broadcaster listening area players were named to the 6-man Blue Team All-Stars. From Chester Joplin Inverness, Ryland St. John and Cooper Street were selected. DGSG had 3 players selected in Jacob Swans, Ty Smith, and Cameron Milamaki. Also named to the team from North Star was Parker Hansen and Reese Satariva. In the 2025 6-man All-Star Game, Team Red pulled away for a 60-51 win. Thursday, June 4th, there will be a parade to celebrate the 2026 Haver Blue Ponies Girls Class A State Championship. The parade will begin at 5:30 in the Independence Bank parking lot and travel south down 5th Avenue to Haver High School. Everyone is welcome to come out and celebrate the Haver High Blue Pony Girls Track State Championship. It's the team's first state championship since 1991. Your sports rundown through Sunday, June 7th. The Bear Paw Marathon and 5K take place this Saturday, June 6th. Havre North Stars Baseball Alumni Game Fundraiser Dinner at the Diamond will be this Thursday, June 4th. The gates will open at 5:30 p.m. with dinner at 6 p.m. and the alumni game starting at 6:30 p.m. The Havre North Stars Jamboree takes place this Friday, June 5th through Sunday, June 7th. All games taking place at American Legion Field.
5: 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Place heavy essentials near your spine for stability in rough terrain, with light items near the bottom. Now, you may be wondering, where does the bush light go? In your stomach.
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0: Christine Lisi. It's time for game one of the NBA Finals tonight with the Knicks visiting the Spurs, a rematch from their face-off back in 1999, which was won by San Antonio. New York's been on quite a heater this NBA postseason. Average margin of victory, 19.4 points per game, coming off back-to-back series sweeps and has won 11 straight games with Jalen Brunson leading the way. So how do the Spurs deal with New York's superstar point guard? ESPN NBA analyst and three-time NBA champion, Danny Green.
1: I imagine it'll be Stephon Castle. Stephon Castle's done an amazing job this postseason. Guarding SGA, who's a two-time MVP, slowed him down. The other guys showed in gaps, Champagne, Vassell. It was a group effort. But Stephon Castle did a great job of moving his feet, being physical, also with playing without fouling, which is going to be a key in this series.
0: The Knicks expected to use OG Anunoby to defend Spurs center Victor Wembanyama. New York center Mitchell Robinson will be available. He had hand surgery last week. Game one, 7:30 Eastern ESPN Radio, 8:30 Eastern on ABC. NFL former Browns defensive coordinator Jim Schwartz explaining his decision to resign back in February. He told the Ryan Rippon show he was fine with Cleveland hiring Todd Monken as head coach, but he deserved his own DC, and a forced marriage is not going to work in the NFL. Former Alabama coach Nick Saban asking Congress to bring order to a system that badly needs fixing in the name, image, and likeness and transfer portal era. He said Congress needs to create a national framework so people inside college sports can enforce fair rules, added it does not need to micromanage college athletics. The NC State-Virginia football game, set to take place in Brazil as the first college football game played in South America, is being relocated to the Cavaliers' home field after organizers determined the game could not be conducted in Rio de Janeiro. Tampa Bay's John Cooper won the 2026 Jack Adams Award as the NHL's Coach of the Year.
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1: Welcome to Insight with New Media Broadcasters. I'm Joshua Weiss. Today we sat down with the past president of the Haver Chamber of Commerce, Courtney Helmers, to discuss specifics about the upcoming Bear Paw Marathon on June 6th, including the history of the marathon, total registration count, and the local impact that it brings in regards to tourism.
2: This will be the sixth year of the Bear Paw Marathon. It is an event that is to draw people to the Haver community, both as a community event for locals and also to draw tourism to the Haver area. So currently we have 345 participants registered, and we have more registering by the day. So we should exceed 350 participants by race day. That is broken down by about 40 participants in the marathon and about 75 in the half marathon, and then a little over 225, 230 in the 5K. We have 15 participants from Canada representing two provinces, and we have 16 states represented, and then within Montana, we have 32 different communities represented. This race has a huge impact on the Haver community. First of all, it's healthy activity. The one really great thing is that it showcases a lot of different things the community has to offer. First of all, they're out in the park. They're seeing the Beaver Creek Park and the recreation, and they're running distance, you know, 26 miles, 13 miles, or 3 miles, and they're seeing different areas of Haver as they're doing this race. While participants are here, they are dining, they are staying in our hotels and campsites and different lodging locations, and they're also spending their money at our businesses. So it has a really big impact on our community. We also get a lot of repeat runners, so people might not be able to see everything they want to see on race day, and they make it part of their future travel plans when they get glimpses of the other things that we have to offer in the community. While they're here, a lot of them also visit a lot of the historical sites and the museums that we have. So it really does touch on a lot of the different areas in our community.
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3: Here's an extended look at your Weather Command forecast. Tonight, partly cloudy, patchy fog after midnight, lows in the lower 40s, northeast winds up to 10 miles per hour, shifting to the east after midnight. Tomorrow, partly sunny, patchy fog in the morning, chance of rain in the morning, then chance of rain showers and slight chance of thunderstorms in the afternoon, highs in the lower 70s, southeast winds up to 10 miles per hour, shifting to the southwest in the afternoon. Chance of precipitation is 50%. Tomorrow night, mostly clear, 20% chance of rain in the evening, lows in the lower 40s, southwest winds 5 to 15 miles per hour. Friday, sunny, highs in the upper 70s, southwest winds 5 to 15 miles per hour. Friday night and Saturday, partly cloudy, lows in the upper 40s, highs in the lower 70s. Saturday night, mostly cloudy, chance of rain showers and slight chance of thunderstorms in the evening, then slight chance of rain after midnight. Lows in the mid-40s, chance of precipitation 40%.
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